0: including the Strait of Hormuz, could leave millions more facing hunger.
1: If the current uncertainty and closure and opening continues, we might see between 9 to 18 million more people facing hunger.
0: Africa's expected to bear the largest share of this burden. Lario stresses hunger and conflict often reinforce one another, creating a dynamic that's difficult to break without greater stability.
1: The conflict is driving hunger and hunger is driving conflict, so it's a vicious circle.
0: The new report also identifies affordability as one of the world's biggest food security challenges. I'm Charles de Ledesma.
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There's Corey Art and Sunglasses at Night. I'm Keith Stevens. How's your week going so far? Not too bad. I know you made it through Tuesday. Here's the Grand Funk Railroad and Some Kind of Wonderful. I'm Keith Stevens.

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9: Your Skynet overnight forecast calls for clear skies. We'll have a low of 56 degrees. For Wednesday, it'll be sunny. We'll get up to 71. There'll be a northwesterly wind at about 9 miles per hour. Clear skies for Wednesday night, an overnight low of 54. Thursday, sunshine with a high of 76. Some calm winds Friday, mostly sunny, 78. Saturday, sunny and 83 degrees. For Skynet weather, I'm Max Crenshaw. 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

0: There he goes, Billy Joel, moving out. I am Keith Stevens. 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
3: Good evening to you, and welcome once again out to T-Mobile Park in Seattle. It's the Reds and Mariners playing game two of a three-game series. Last night didn't go well for the Reds, despite a strong start from Andrew Abbott. Tonight, the Reds are hoping for better results behind right-hander Chase Burns in search of his 12th win of the year. His mound opponent won't be an easy foe. It's former Reds ace Luis Castillo. First pitch comes your way shortly, but right now, here's Yid with tonight's pregame show. Yid?
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3: Reds and Mariners play game two of their three-game series tonight in Seattle, and thanks for joining us on the Cincinnati Reds pregame show. I'm Mark Brewster. Julian Garcia made his major league debut back on June 23rd at the age of 31. He was originally picked in the 10th round of the 2016 draft by the Phillies out of Metropolitan State University in Denver. The Reds signed Garcia to a minor league contract last August, and Tommy Thrall had a chance to speak with Garcia about finally making it to the show.
14: It took you a long time to get to the major leagues. What was the aha moment? When was it? Was it the first time you walked into the clubhouse? Was it the first time you saw your jersey hanging in a big league locker? Was it a hitter you faced? What was that moment where you're like, wow, I'm all the hard work's paid off and I'm really here?
5: I think it's just everything that you just kind of mentioned, just being around these guys, being around the locker room that you see guys on TV and that you've, you know, dreamt about playing with and stuff like that. I think that's a really cool thing. I think seeing my name on a jersey is probably one of the biggest things. I think that was one of the first things I did was take a picture of the jersey. I've always wanted a big league jersey with my name on it.
14: You got here with the circuitous route. You talked about a year off. Then you were an indie ball. Was there ever a point where you're like, this might be it?
5: For sure. I mean, that year in 23 when I kind of had to, you know, kind of reset and kind of just take a step back of like what I wanted to do. And, you know, when nobody called, it was like, dang, am I a good baseball player anymore? Or what do I do? You know, but I've always dreamt that I was a big leaguer and I always knew that I was a big leaguer. I've had people that tell me.

0: 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My name is Nick Kirby, and I co-host the daily Chatterbox Reds podcast. 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
1: The Reds welcome Chase Burns back to the mound tonight. Burns last pitched on July 8th against Philadelphia. In that game, he tweaked his groin covering home plate on a wild pitch. The right-hander stayed in the ball game but opted not to pitch in the All-Star game. Burns, of course, just signed a 7-year extension with the club that will keep him a Red through 2033. This, by the way, will be his first ever appearance against the Mariners. And this Welcome Back report is brought to you by Elk & Elk, serious lawyers for serious injuries, and an official sponsor of the Cincinnati Reds. 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
1: The Cincinnati Reds pregame show rolls on now as we get you ready for the middle game of three between the Reds and Seattle Mariners. I'm Dave Armbruster. The finale of this series is tomorrow at 3:40. The Reds then have Thursday off before beginning a three-game series against the Cardinals in St. Louis on Friday night.
7: Time for the stat of the night.
8: The Reds face their former ace, Luis Castillo, tonight, looking to put up a better performance at the plate than they did in the series opener last night. Castillo is one of 8 pitchers to make at least 100 starts in Cincinnati since the turn of the century, with only Homer Bailey never facing the Reds after his time with the team out of that group. Cincinnati has had some success facing their old workhorses. For the 7 other starters who made 100 or more starts for the Reds since 2000, the group posted a combined 7.30 ERA versus Cincinnati, losing 4 of the 7 games their first time taking the mound against their former team. Castillo was no different, allowing 6 runs in 4 1/3 innings last season. Overall, the Reds are 19-9 versus the group after they've left the team, which hopefully bodes well for tonight. And putting a few runs on the board against Castillo seems doable, as the right-hander is suffering through the worst season of his career. It's always fun to see an old familiar face, but it's more fun when you beat them. I'm Joel Lucca.
1: Don't go away. Tommy sits down with Reds manager Terry Francona next. 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

0: Oh man, I got to, you know, I got to. So your clock is really important, but it's hard to have a good clock until you can kind of slow the game down. And repetition is the best way to do that.
1: Yesterday, you go with Caleb Ferguson. He ends up walking the left-handed batter. Take us through that sequence and what made you feel like that was the right move there ahead of Rollins.
0: Well, going into that, I can't sit here and say, oh, this is a great feeling. Because the second and third and one out, we can't give up more runs. We've already given up three. We can't give up another one. Okay, so I'm thinking, saying to myself, how's the best way to do that? Well, okay, the kid that we walked, Cam Zone, is just raking right now. You're right, it's left on left, but he's got about a 990 OPS. Raleigh, who I've seen hit a lot of balls out of the ballpark, is having an uncharacteristically tough year. I thought that was the best way to get out of it with no runs. I hadn't even sat down on the bench and we were down four, so I can't tell you how good a feeling that was.
1: Well, that's Reds manager Terry Francona. Reds try to even the series against the Mariners coming up shortly. Yid has more of the pregame show next on the Reds Radio Network.
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9: Here's tonight's pitching matchup for Seattle. It's former Red Luis Castillo. He is 3-8 with a 4.93 ERA. Right-hander Chase Burns goes to the mound for Cincinnati. He's 11-1. His ERA, 2.54. The Reds and Mariners are coming up next on the Reds Radio Network.
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9: Well, they say it rains a lot in Seattle. This is our third trip here in the last 8 years. Swing and a miss. And I feel like the weather's been perfect every time we've been here. Eli De La Cruz, who went deep his first time up. A leadoff home run to open the game. That's the difference right now. Reds up 1-0. After swinging through the first pitch, he takes a fastball that dives off the outside corner. And it's a one ball, one strike count on De La Cruz. Castillo's back home with a 1-1. Swung on and fouled back. Of course, as nice as this ballpark is, and the weather here in Seattle is typically great, at least when we've been here, as I mentioned. The Reds have only won twice all-time here in Seattle. Reds are 2-11 here. 1-2. There's a tapper back to the pitcher. Castillo reaches across his body, grabs the shoulder high hop, and throws to first to get the out. And then looks into the Mariners' dugout, a little fist pump. See, I'm an athlete. 1-0. And now Sal Stewart. Castillo probably looking into the dugout saying, see, cat-like out here.
10: Pitchers are athletes.
9: Nobody on, one out for Sal. He struck out his first time up. He swings through a fastball over the outside corner. Sal's kind of going through it a little bit right now. He is just one for his last 14. That one hit, though, was a home run, but he has struck out five times. 0-1 pitch. Sal grounds it right back to Castillo again, and this time he grabs the sharp hop reaching across his body and again looking into the dugout. The Mariners dugout, that is, talking to his teammates with a big smile on his face. Two down on a couple of one-hoppers back to the pitcher. The only other start that Luis Castillo has made against the Reds pummeled him. Here he comes to J.J. Blade, and he takes off the outside corner for ball one.
10: Every time I see Luis Castillo pitch, his arm slot seems to get a little bit lower.
9: The 1-0. Outside, two balls and no strikes.
10: And a lot of the pitches that he has thrown tonight, he's thrown 43 pitches. I would say that 10 of the pitches he has thrown have been completely uncompetitive. I mean, not even looking like a strike coming out of his hand.
9: 2-0 pitch. Swing and a miss. Fastball 95 miles an hour up and in.
10: So now I say that because when you have a pitcher who's been around as long as Castillo and as good as Castillo, you want to get him before he gets it all together.
9: Mm-hmm. Here's the 2-1 pitch. Strike call on the inside corner, and you have a pretty good idea. The track record speaks for itself. He will get it figured out and put it together at some point.
10: You know, but all this year, he has only completed six-plus innings four times out of his 18 starts. So no longer the work.

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0: The Reds come to bat here in the fourth inning. It is 1-0 Red Legs. Eugenio Suarez to lead things off. The fourth inning is brought to you by Four Roses Bourbon. Four Roses, the mellow, balanced Kentucky classic. This ball's hit high in the air, deep left center field. Robles back, leaps, and is gone. Eugenio Suarez hammers one out of here to left center field. 2-0 Reds. His 13th home run of the year.
8: Well, that's got to feel so good for Gino. I mean, he got a huge round of applause when he was first introduced last night. He has not done a whole lot offensively lately for the Reds, but he got a pitch on the outer part of the plate about knee-high, and that is his spot.
0: He didn't miss it. And now Nathaniel Lowe will be the batter. First pitch to Lowe. Swung on, sharply hit foul, third base side. So Four Roses is a proud sponsor of the BCL Press Club, presented by Four Roses Bourbon. Enjoy responsibly. 0-1 on Nathaniel Lowe. And he takes up and away. Gino steadily climbing up the Reds' all-time home run list. The 0-2 pitch. Lowe takes down and away. For Suarez, that is his 202nd career home run. He's one shy of tying Eric Davis for 10th on the Reds' all-time list. The pitch up and away to Lowe. Two balls and two strikes on Nathaniel Lowe. Line drive right to the third baseman, Weston Wilson. Shifted over towards short a little bit. One down here in the fourth. Let's pause for station identification. Up and down the Reds Radio Network.
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0: Here's Noelvi Marte. He swings the first pitch, lofts one in the air to center, right at Victor Robles. He's in, he's under it, he's got it. Two down in the fourth. Now Jose Trevino. 2-0 Reds, pair of solo home runs. Ellie led off the game with a home run, and then Eugenio Suarez led off this fourth inning with a home run. Trevino's been on some kind of tear. The pitch, breaking ball in there for a called strike. Count is nothing and one. I mentioned that he's hitting 357 over his last 12 games.

0: Left-handed hitter, right-handed pitcher. Burns trying to get out of the jam again. The 0-2 pitch. Swung on and fouled back again. Another at-bat here where it turns into an extended at-bat, with Emerson continuing to foul away these 0-2 offerings. Already five pitches in this at-bat. Again the 0-2. And a wave and a miss. A short swing and a high slider down on strikes Emerson. And the inning is over. So Burns has punched out six. He works around the back-to-back base runners. A walk and a single starting the fourth. Still 2-0 Reds as we head to the fifth on the Reds Radio Network.
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0: Boy, what a play by Eugenio Suarez at third. Reaching out with the backhand pickup and then the twisting throw in the air a little bit to the right of first base. Sal with a big stretch, keeping his toe on the bag to get the out. And the inning is over, but not so fast. The Mariners want to take a look.
1: Challenging the outcome at first.
0: So we'll get a look at it and see if, in fact, it is an out. It was a great play by Suarez at third. But Seattle wanting him to look at it, New York.
2: I mean, that was a Nolan Arenado type play for Eugenio Suarez. I mean, way deep behind the bag. He was in foul territory. Came right over the top to throw it.
0: I don't see anything that indicates whether or not Stewart was or wasn't on the bag.
2: It was a good stretch by Stewart.
0: He did all he could. Stretching out toward right field to take that throw while still stretching a little bit toward the throw. It was in plenty of time if the call stands. As long as he kept his toe on the bag, Arozarena was out. I'm just not seeing anything that's definitive whether or not his toe was or wasn't on the bag. It sure looks like it was. I think it was. I mean, I haven't seen one look yet that would indicate that he's not on the bag. They're going to go ahead and check Chase Burns.
1: After review, the call on the field stands. The runner is out. Seattle will lose their challenge.
0: So that does it. The Mariners are out in order here in the fifth. Great play, Eugenio Suarez. And we go to the sixth. Still, Reds 1. Or excuse me, Reds 3, Mariners nothing on the Reds Radio Network.
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0: Well, you know how it goes. Make a great play. You lead off the next inning. It's academic. First pitch to Eugenio Suarez. Taken for ball one off the inside corner. 1-0 on Suarez, who made that dazzling play ending the Seattle fifth inning. Now the 1-0 pitch. Suarez swings, skies one high in the air, twisting toward the seats down the right field line. It'll find the seats. It's out of play. The count is even. One ball and one strike now on Eugenio Suarez. Three nothing Red Legs as we play here in the sixth inning. We're talking with Chase Burns in the dugout. The question is he done or does he go back out for one more? Pitch to Suarez is off the inside corner. If he goes back for one more, the play by Suarez, I would say, save.

0: First and second, one out. Antone again with a 2-2 pitch. Instead, he will spin and look the runner can zone back to second.
1: Yeah, this is a spot where Antone wants to throw that breaking ball basically down the middle and then let it break off the plate. Rodriguez will chase as much as anybody in baseball.
0: The 2-2. And instead, he started that one up and in on Rodriguez and almost broke it to the inside corner.
1: And I thought Chad Fairchild was going to ring him up. It looked like it may have caught the inside corner, but I think that because the catcher Trevino expected it low and away and the ball ended up up and in, he didn't have a good idea of exactly whether it was a strike or not.
0: So now it's a full count. Three balls, two strikes. Antone staring in, long look in, and now he's going to back off the rubber, and that's his second disengagement. Antone will reset again.
1: Do you run him right here if you're Dan Wilson?
0: I would imagine not. They're not. 3-2, line drive. Diving stop, Ellie. From his knees to second one, around to first, not in time. A spectacular play by Ellie De La Cruz on a one-hop bullet in the hole at short. And the Reds do get the out, forcing out Naylor at second base.
1: Well, to get an out of that shot right there, the Reds have to feel very fortunate. A hooking, sinking line drive that Ellie goes to his backhand side and somehow snags in the webbing of his glove and comes up and gets an out at second. That is a big league play.
0: And he got Naylor by a long shot at second base. It wasn't even close. And still Arroyo trying to make the turn, but they didn't really have a chance with Rodriguez running. He does run pretty well. First and third, two away, and now Victor Robles. First pitch to Robles. In too tight, almost hit him. 1-0. Let's pause for station identification on the Reds Radio Network.
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0: With Chris Welsh, I'm Tommy Thrall. Great to be with you. T-Mobile Park in Seattle. First and third, two outs, a wave and a miss, and a breaking ball down and away. And the count is even, one ball and one strike on Robles. Lloyd Glazer, our on-site engineer. Sam Niger back at our network headquarters in Cincinnati. One ball, one strike, the pitch. And Robles shortens the bunt, pulls the bat back, and takes a breaking ball that dives low on the outside half. Two balls and one strike. Antone gets the sign, and here he is with the 2-1 pitch. Swinging a weak tapper right back to Antone. He has it, runs it halfway to first, underhands to Sal to get the out, and the side is retired. That does it for the Mariners. They strand him at the corners, and it's still a 3-0 Reds lead at the end of six on the Reds Radio Network.
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0: Daigle. 2-2.
1: Well, this is the decision pitch right here. Two balls, two strikes, two outs. Do not want to go to the full count.
0: Burke shaking through the signs with his catcher, Trevino. Now has the one he likes. Instead, he backs off the rubber and resets. Two don't appear to be on the same page at the moment. Now they are. And here is the 2-2 pitch. In the dirt. Buried a changeup down low. And now he does go full. 3-2.
1: You know, I really don't know why Burke is messing around, or maybe it's Trevino messing around with all this off-speed stuff. By far, his best offering is a fastball at the knees.
0: Three balls, two strikes, runners go on the 3-2, two-out pitch. And it's swung on, popped up, back our way. That'll end up in the seats above us. Still 3-2 on Cal Raleigh. Burke staring in, Raleigh wanding the bat out over the plate. Again, the runner's on the move, 3-2 pitch, and he walked him. Got him with a slider down and in. Back-to-back walks have loaded the bases with two outs in the seventh inning, and that'll bring Matt Tracy out of the Reds' dugout. The Reds' acting pitching coach heading out there with the bases full, two away here in the seventh inning. Burke has walked both of the first two batters that he's faced. It is Josh Naylor who is, all he's done tonight is single all three times he's come to the plate.
1: Well, what he does, and you know it, Tommy, because we have seen it, he is very aggressive up there, and he loves jumping on the first piece of cheese he sees.
0: The one advantage here is you have left-hander against left-hander. Burke brings it in, and Naylor takes a slider down and away, ball one. A base hit would likely tie it. Dominic Canzone's the runner at second base. Arozarena's at third, but it's Canzone that represents the tying run. Go ahead, run at first in Raleigh. And now time called. Naylor, 29 years old. Former Marlins 12th round pick. Or 12th overall pick. He was a first rounder, 12th overall by Miami. The 1-0. And a wave and a miss and a slider away. Even though he was drafted by the Marlins, broke in, spent a couple of years in a Padres uniform before becoming an all-star in Cleveland. A quick pit stop in Arizona before coming over to Seattle last year. The 1-1. Naylor hits it on the ground to first. There's Stewart behind the bag. He'll take it himself. Three unassisted, and that's it for the Mariners in the seventh. Still, Reds 3, Mariners 1 as we go to the eighth on the Reds Radio Network.
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0: Right-hander again looks in. And here's Garcia's 1-2. A little bit high with a fastball there on the outside corner, evening the count at 2 balls and 2 strikes. Top of the order up next. 2-2 pitch. Off the inside corner, knee high with a breaking ball, and it's a full count, 3-2.
1: Well, Wilson has seen a lot of those breaking balls right now, so you got to make sure that if you miss, you do not miss in the middle of the zone.
0: Here's the payoff pitch to Weston Wilson. Swing and a miss. He got him. A breaking ball diving right under the bat of Wilson. He comes up empty, and the inning is over. A leadoff home run from Julio Rodriguez has pulled Seattle within one as we go to the ninth inning here at T-Mobile Park in Seattle on the Reds Radio Network.
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1: Well, a new pitch drawn for the Mariners as we go to the top of the ninth inning. Last chance for the Reds right here. They've got the last half of the order coming up, and they will face a right-hander, a very good strike thrower in Michael Rucker.
0: The right-hander ready to go. His first pitch is in for a strike to Nathaniel Lowe. The count is nothing and one.
1: When I say good strike thrower, he is an 84% strike rate, which is off the charts good.
0: But he has a 4.91 ERA, and he misses off the inside corner with a cutter, evening the count at 1 ball and 1 strike. 0 waiting. Rucker sets at the belt. Here he comes. Way high and outside of that fastball. It's a 2-ball, 1-strike count. The Reds lead is down to 1, 3-2 in the ninth inning. Low, Marte, and Trevino. 2-1 pitch. Swing and a fly ball. Well hit, deep left field. Back in a hurry, a Rosarena. He turns, looks, it's gone. An opposite field home run for Nathaniel Lowe stretches the Reds lead back to 2. His 12th home run of the year. And a big grin on his face into that Reds dugout as he makes the turn at third.
1: What a huge run that is. The big guy defying really what people say about being able to hit in this ballpark. I mean, he got a fastball in the outer part of the plate and just stayed right behind it and drove it out of here. That is some kind of strong.
0: Now the first pitch to Noelvi Marte is a strike called on the outside corner.

0: by Nate Lowe was really big in this ball game, and a nice win on the road. The rubber game tomorrow.
1: Only the third win for the Reds all time in Seattle. They haven't won here since September of 2019.
0: Let's go celebrate and have a nice cup of coffee.
1: There you go. 4-2. The Reds over the Mariners tonight in Seattle. We're back to wrap it up right after this on the Reds Radio Network.
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7: Not really a normal T-Mobile Park game. There were five home runs in this game. Fortunately, the Reds hit three of them, all solo shots, and oddly enough, all leadoff home runs. A leadoff home run by Ellie in the first, a leadoff blast by Eugenio Suarez in the fourth, and then one from Nathaniel Lowe in the ninth. The Mariners getting a couple of home runs from Weston Wilson, and then Julio Rodriguez providing their offense. Reds hang on to win it and beat the Mariners 4-2 here in Seattle. The totals for the Reds, four runs on five hits with no errors and four left for the Mariners, two runs, six hits, one error. They left 10. Chase Burns wins it, now 12-1 on the year. Luis Castillo takes the loss, falling to 3-9, and Emilio Pagan earns his eighth save of the year. 2 hours, 45 minutes to play. Up there are 35,239 looking on tonight in Seattle. Reds beat the Mariners today 4-2. Now they'll go for a series victory tomorrow in the rubber match with right-hander Brady Singer on the mound. He's 4-9 with a 4.56 ERA. Righty Emerson Hancock takes the ball for Seattle. He's 6-4 with a 3.17 earned run average. First pitch is set for 3:40. We're on the air at 3:10 with the Reds pregame show across the network. That's all we've got for you for tonight. Thanks for listening. Hope you enjoyed it. For Chris Welsh, our on-site engineer Lloyd Glazer, our studio producer Sam Niger back in our network headquarters, this is Tommy Thrall saying good night from T-Mobile Park in Seattle. Thanks for staying up late with us. You can stay up even later with Yit with the Reds postgame show coming up next. Good night from Seattle, and we'll talk to you again tomorrow afternoon right here on the Reds Radio Network.
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0: package out of some things of our own making. But, and I thought Lowe's opposite field home run was huge in the ninth for us.
1: Two-part question, your impressions of Burns tonight and taking him out after the fifth. Is that going to be part of inning management right there? What was that conversation?
0: He gets it. He's a pretty sharp kid. I know he loves competing, but we do have to keep an eye on him. And you know, I told him, I said, there's going to be a day when you'll probably want to throw two more innings.
1: Yeah.
0: But it's just not now.
1: Defensively tonight, you had to be pleased with the amount of big plays that he made.
0: I thought Ellie made a game-saving play.
1: Yeah.
0: At the time that ball goes through, we were in a world of trouble. That was a really, really big play in the game.
2: Suarez, too, certainly to end the fifth, was you needed that one as well, right?
0: Everyone. I mean, I just thought at the time Ellie's play, that ball's going into left, and they already had a couple of base runners. That was going to be rough.
2: Burns also had to navigate traffic here and there, but he always seemed to wiggle out of it. A little bit.
0: He competes really well. You know, I didn't think he had his best fastball tonight, but his slider is still such a weapon that it really kind of an equalizer.
3: How much does it help him? I mean, he almost seems like he can dial up a strikeout at any time.
0: I think the good ones can. I mean, I remember talking about Verlander, how he's kind of his own reliever, and I think Chase has a lot of those traits.
4: Or do you think that at bat by Ellie?
5: That is Reds manager Terry Francona. So tomorrow is the rubber match of this three-game series between the Reds and Mariners. Right-hander Brady Singer goes to the mound for Cincinnati. He's 4-9 with a 4.56 ERA overall. But over his last eight games, that ERA is just 2.76. He has really pitched well since the beginning of June. Right-hander Emerson Hancock goes to the mound for Seattle. He's 6-4. His ERA, 3.17. We're on the air with the pregame show beginning at 3:10. First pitch is scheduled for 3:40. And once again, the final score tonight, the Reds over the Mariners, 4-2. And we will talk to you tomorrow afternoon right here on the Reds Radio Network.
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0: Culture Club, and do you really want to hurt me? Now listen, if you're lazy, this is good news for you. According to a study out of Stanford University, people who just think about exercise and consider themselves healthy live longer than people who think they're out of shape. The researchers found that when people just believed they were in shape, it actually led to drops in their weight, their body fat, and their blood pressure. I don't know how that's possible. Is it all mind over matter?
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5: Your Skynet weather forecast for today will have mostly sunny skies, a high 71 degrees. Winds will be out of the northwest at about 9 miles per hour. Tonight, clear skies with a low to 54. Thursday, sunshine and 76 with calm winds. Friday, mostly sunny, 78. For Saturday, sunny, 82. Sunday, a chance of showers, mostly sunny and a high 86. For Skynet weather, I'm Bert Richardson, Classic Hits 96.7.
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0: Trailer for Avengers Doomsday is out. Boy, is it packed with the stars and all the superheroes that will be featured in it. It ends with a countdown clock that says 12/18/26 is Doomsday. That's right. That's when it hits theaters. The trailer already has more than 35 million views. When I saw it, I was surprised at how many familiar faces were in it. And I think some serious AI stuff is going on because some of those actors look a lot younger than they actually are.
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4: Your Skynet weather forecast for today will have mostly sunny skies, a high 71 degrees. Winds will be out of the northwest at about 9 miles per hour. Tonight, clear skies with a low to 54. Thursday, sunshine and 76 with calm winds. Friday, mostly sunny, 78. For Saturday, sunny, 82. Sunday, a chance of showers, mostly sunny and a high 86. For Skynet weather, I'm Bert Richardson, Classic Hits 96.7.
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0: John Parr from the movie St. Elmo's Fire. There's Man in Motion. By the way, there is going to be a sequel to that movie. 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

0: Boy Meets Girl and Waiting for a Star to Fall. 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They tend to be introverts. They're also more likely to judge a person negatively based on grammatical errors and spelling mistakes. Know anyone like that? Yeah, they also have a tendency overall to be a little more grumpy than the average person.
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0: own numbers, the U.S. government seems insolvent. 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
2: Your Skynet weather forecast for today will have mostly sunny skies, a high 71 degrees. Winds will be out of the northwest at about 9 miles per hour. Tonight, clear skies with a low to 54. Thursday, sunshine and 76 with calm winds. Friday, mostly sunny, 78. For Saturday, sunny, 82. Sunday, a chance of showers, mostly sunny at a high 86. For Skynet weather, I'm Bert Richardson, Classic Hits 96.7.
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0: Genesis, and that's all. And I'm Chris Kellogg. I'm also a dog lover. If you love dogs, you'll be interested to know this, that apparently dogs go through a moody teenage phase, just like humans do. So it happens at about 8 months. So how do they show it? Well, the researchers say that most owners report that previously learned commands are forgotten. Their dogs become very impulsive and easily distracted, and their behavior becomes a bit erratic. That sounds like the teenage phase, doesn't it? Yep, but it's your dog.
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6: Your Skynet weather forecast for today will have mostly sunny skies, a high 71 degrees. Winds will be out of the northwest at about 9 miles per hour. Tonight, clear skies with a low to 54. Thursday, sunshine and 76 with calm winds. Friday, mostly sunny, 78. For Saturday, sunny, 82. Sunday, a chance of showers, mostly sunny at a high 86. For Skynet weather, I'm Bird Richardson, Classic Hits 96.7.
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0: Chicago and Hard to Say I'm Sorry out on tour right now with Styx and their Windy Cities tour. 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

0: There's Peter Frampton and Baby, I Love Your Way. All right, who takes more steps in a day, men or women? Well, it turns out it's the women. It's unclear why. It may have to do with the man's stride, in particular, if the woman is walking alongside a man, that they're taking more steps. But that sure does explain all that foot soreness, doesn't it?
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Guns N' Roses in Paradise City, and I'm Chris Kellogg. Glad to have you here. All right, think back to when you took your driver's test, if you were 16 like me. Turns out if you failed that driver's test the first time, you may be extra smart. Finally, something turns out positive for me here. The better you are at passing school and college exams, the less likely you are to pass your driving test, and apparently more academic-minded people

0: 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Now we know.
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0: 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Frisbee golf, Jerry! 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This is going to be my time. Time to taste the fruits and let the juices drip down my chin. I proclaim this the Summer of George!
2: Oh my goodness, you remember that from Seinfeld? Well, it is the Summer of George. It is Leisure Day today. So whatever you do, whether you read a book from front to end, whether you go ahead and whether you... do whatever. It is a leisure day today. It is also National Mango Day today, and it's going to be a fun day today. We're talking with Dr. Bill Coase a little bit later on, and he'll be in during the 7 o'clock hour, so stay tuned for that. Make sure that whatever you do, you're leisurely doing it today. It is the morning show. Good morning to you.
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0: 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Before that, we had Seal with Crazy. It is time for your weather forecast, 56 degrees.
1: Your Skynet weather forecast for today will have mostly sunny skies, a high 71 degrees. Winds will be out of the northwest at about 9 miles per hour. Tonight, clear skies with a low to 54. Thursday, sunshine and 76 with calm winds. Friday, mostly sunny, 78. For Saturday, sunny, 82. Sunday, a chance of showers, mostly sunny and a high 86. For Skynet weather, I'm Bird Richardson, Classic Hits 96.7.
0: Thank you very much, Bird. It is time for your news, and Lance is off again, so we're heading to the Ohio News Network.
2: I'm Jay Fox on the Ohio News Network. It was a busy afternoon for the National Weather Service as several areas of the state were impacted by severe thunderstorms, high winds, tornadoes, and flash flooding. Three tornadoes were confirmed in southwest Ohio and Claremont County. Pierce Township saw significant property damage along Wilson-Dunham Hill Road. In northeast Ohio, two tornadoes were confirmed in the Youngstown-Campbell area. An investigation is underway in Licking County in central Ohio, where a church roof in Newark was completely torn off. Another event in Licking County in Brownsville, as well as other events in Muskingum, Monroe, and Noble counties are being assessed today for confirmation. A federal judge in Cincinnati ruled that ICE conducted numerous illegal and warrantless arrests in Ohio, but stopped short of issuing a formal injunction to stop it as the plaintiffs failed to prove they were in immediate danger of future arrests. The Ohio Environmental Protection Agency has rejected a blanket wastewater permit for Ohio data centers, which will force case-by-case reviews for each individual center built in the state for regulatory approval. In central Ohio, the Ohio State Assistant Professor, who tackled the local documentarian on campus, has pleaded no contest to disorderly conduct and a suspended sentence, while an internal university panel has recommended he also be fired. For the Ohio News Network, I'm Jay Fox.
3: 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The Pickerington Support Staff Association, with our partnership with the Kids Mental Health Foundation, provides resources for not only our staff, but then we're also able to put it out there in the community to make sure all of our students are taken care of. 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
6: And sports, I'm Isaiah Jacob. Yesterday in baseball, the Guardians picked up a 5-2 win over the Twins. Rookie Parker Messi continued his impressive start, allowing just one earned run over five innings. After the game, manager Stephen Vogt praised the young left-hander's poise.
7: Again, Parker just does what he does. Outside of that, the home run in the first really didn't get hit too hard. I mean, he just continues to do his job and go deep into games. And can't say enough about the job Parker's doing. And, you know, he still feel like he doesn't have his best stuff right now, and he's still navigating games, and just really impressive what he's doing.
6: Brian Rocchio, Chase DeLauder, and Gabriel Arias each collected two hits. Cleveland goes for the series win tonight at 6:40. In Cincy, the Reds also stayed hot, beating the Mariners behind three home runs. Ellie De La Cruz, Eugenio Suarez, and Nathaniel Lowe all went deep while Chase Burns tossed five scoreless innings. Cincinnati wraps up its series with Seattle this afternoon at 3:40. And in the NBA, the Miami Heat accidentally fueled the LeBron James rumor mill. The team briefly posted a YouTube link link titled LeBron James Introductory Press Conference before deleting it, later telling ESPN it was simply a social media mistake while preparing for the possibility of a signing. LeBron has yet to announce his plans for next season, with many believing Cleveland, Miami, and Philadelphia remain among the leaders contending for the four-time NBA champion. For ONN Sports, I'm Isaiah Jacob.
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0: A little bit of Bob Seger and the Silver Bullet Band on Classic Hits in 96.7. Hey, congratulations to Jerry Murphy, who won tickets to the African Safari Wildlife Pass Park VIP passes. There is a four-family pack. They're doing it a little bit different this year. They're individual tickets, and there's no like car, like stuff everybody in the car. Each person has to have an individual ticket when you get in the car. It's kind of crazy, but that is the way it is this year. When we talk about a little later on, this is sad news. A 27-year-old woman has died after receiving an anti-aging treatment at a wellness center in the Bronx. And the clinic's operator is now facing criminal charges. Police say the woman lost consciousness during the treatment at the Bereshit Lifestyle Center on Sunday. I don't name these places. And was rushed to a nearby hospital where she was pronounced dead. Authorities have not released her identity or disclosed exactly what procedure she underwent, although reports indicate she may have received an injection. The city's medical examiner is conducting toxicology tests to determine the cause of death. The clinic's operator, Luis Rojas Cabrera, has been arrested and charged with reckless endangerment and unauthorized practice of a profession. According to the clinic's website, he is a surgeon and a naturopath in the Dominican Republic and is certified in alternative and holistic medicine in the U.S. The incident comes as alternative medicine and longevity clinics face increasing scrutiny following several high-profile cases involving injuries and death linked to experimental wellness treatments. Make sure you know what you're doing. If you're putting it in your body, make sure you know exactly what it is and where it's coming from. And make sure that it is okay. Hey, a little bit later on, we'll be taking a look at a beer that tastes like ranch dressing. I don't think so.
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It is currently 56 degrees, and it's time for your weather forecast. It's all brought to you by Ryan Eskin, DMD. And I know I've talked about him before, but if you are just, I don't know about Dennis. You know, you have that anxiety when you walk in the door and you hear the tools going. And I'm telling you what, Dr. Ryan Kin's office isn't like that. They are so warm and welcoming. 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
1: Your Skynet weather forecast for today. We'll have mostly sunny skies, a high 71 degrees. Winds will be out of the northwest at about 9 miles per hour. Tonight, clear skies with a low to 54. Thursday, sunshine and 76 with calm winds. Friday, mostly sunny, 78. For Saturday, sunny, 82. Sunday, a chance of showers, mostly sunny at a high 86. For Skynet weather, I'm Bert Richardson, Classic Hits 96.7.

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3: In Southwest Ohio, aerospace manufacturer Electra will build a 96-acre hybrid electric aircraft production facility in the town of Springfield, resulting in almost 2,000 new local jobs sometime in 2028 or 2029. Lawyers Equals Justice is a new initiative at the University of Toledo College of Law. It's designed to recruit and place more active attorneys in rural areas of Northwest Ohio. East of Columbus and Newark, severe weather yesterday tore the roof off a church. Fortunately, no one was in the church and no one was injured, but the roof was relatively new. The National Weather Service is investigating to determine if it was in fact a tornado. Newark resident Bill Lacey describes what he saw at the scene.
4: Oh, I saw it. It was all black, and then I looked up, and this tornado was coming down. I run in the house real quick, and when I come back out, man, all this.
3: The Cleveland Guardians beat the Minnesota Twins 5-2 yesterday to regain a tie for first place in the American League Central Division. In the National League, Chase Burns was brilliant for the Cincinnati Reds as they beat the Seattle Mariners 4-2 for their first win in Seattle since 2019. For the Ohio News Network, I'm Jay Fox.
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3: 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Good morning.
4: Good morning. Beautiful day outside.
3: Oh, it is gorgeous outside. And we want to give Blanchard Valley Health System a shout out. We were just talking about our Rock the Yacht cruise, and I was explaining to you all about it.
4: Right.
3: And they are one of our main sponsors, so we thank them. They do so much for us.
4: Sounds like it's going to be a great time for everybody.
3: It is. Yeah. We're filling up the boat. So, yeah, make sure you get your entries in. Hey, we want to talk about something that is very... I don't know what the word is. It's a hot topic now, right, going on because of the fact that there are so many people getting sick from this cyclosporosis. Did I say that right?
4: That's close enough.
3: Okay.
4: Cyclospores, yeah. The oocyst, right.
3: So the big thing was it was from Taylor Farms and Taco Bell. And now the FDA is saying, oh, maybe not. So what is this? How do people get sick and how can we make sure we don't?
4: Well, the first thing is this is not the first time we've ever had outbreaks. There was one, I think, in Florida in 2020. It's not common during the summer, but during the the warmer months where a parasite occurs. Interestingly, it only grows in the human small intestine, and so it's passed on by fecal material. And the feeling is there's really two ways that it can happen. One is that somebody could be contaminated. A worker or a person that would come in contact with fecal material could carry it on their hands and could spread. Or the most likely thing related to what this outbreak seems to be with a lot more people is that there was some contamination of groundwater from fecal material, either from could have been a sewer, or it could have been a latrine or something like that got into the water. And then the water that was used for irrigation spread that across. In the case, usually it's fresh vegetables, fresh fruits, or things like that. I read the same thing about where the outbreak, it seemed like there was a lot more cases in Michigan, and
3: right.
4: That's why it was looked at. But it's so difficult to really put your finger on it because the symptoms come from these oocysts, and then they grow into parasites, and it may take a week or two before someone gets the symptoms, and they could be all over. Lettuce is one thing that happens, and when it's chopped up, there's hundreds of pounds of it that are all in one big container, and they get spread in lots of different ways. So it's from an epidemiological standpoint of trying to figure out where it's from, it becomes kind of difficult.
3: So how do they even do that? Do they just say to these people who have reported in sick, where did you eat in the past couple of weeks? What are you doing? And then just try to make something that's common?
4: Yes. Well, it would be from a standpoint of like public health of trying to go back on any time if somebody has tuberculosis, if they have HIV, or if they have anything. In this case, it's a lot more difficult because this is not human-to-human spread, essentially. Mm-hmm. It is

0: through the water or what you're eating or what happens. But that's the way you look at it. You can also take, now we're fairly sophisticated, being able to take the parasite and look at its genome, so we can tell that, did it all come from the same place, or were these sporadic different places? When you see that big of an epidemic, you assume it's one, and it does seem to be the same, at least from what I've been able to read.
1: So the many cases that we have, so I mean, there's some in Ohio, there's some around our area, majority in Michigan, but there's some scattered throughout the states. Would that seem to say that this may not all be linked together?
0: Well, it could be, but it also could be with the mass distribution. Again, let's just take, and I'm not going to say it was chopped lettuce, I don't know, but chopped lettuce, you start out with this big group, and it gets packaged, and it gets sent all over the place. So when we see that big of a number, most likely it came from one place. But if you think about it, if it was in groundwater, and then it is used for irrigation, it could be over hundreds of acres about what, and then that fruit could ripen at a different time. It was interesting. I went back and read a little bit about this, the two things that are most, not concerning, but you have to be really careful with, is what to do with food that's coming through. People have been asking. Some people are using vinegar. I did do a little research on that, and apparently that's no better than just washing it good with water. The raspberries and strawberries that have little hair follicles or bumps on it, it's more difficult to get off, and so you have to be careful that way. But in general, washing, I mean, the best is good hygiene to start with. You don't want to be around fecal material. Concern could be in splash pools and things like that, especially with kids that have diarrhea. They may not even beginning to have too many symptoms, so you want to be careful that way. Want to make sure you wash your hands. Hand sanitizers don't seem to do this. You have to cook food to 160 degrees before you're going to kill anything. It's best if you're cutting fruit or don't have it sit out very long. If it's rotting, get rid of those pieces, put it in the refrigerator. Seems to be things that reduce the amount of infectivity.
1: So, like, the other day, I was talking to someone, said, I am craving a BLT. I've got tomatoes growing on the vine, and I've just picked them, and I'm so excited to eat them because they're fresh. But then I was like, oh, I don't have any lettuce. I didn't grow any lettuce in my own garden. Do I really want to go and get the L part of that BLT? So, I mean, are people thinking like that mindset now because of this?
0: I don't think there's any question that people are thinking that way. Do they avoid? we've gone through this at the hospital. That was one of the first things. Obviously, we don't want anyone sick. And our preparation and how we get from our distributors and things, we feel really pretty comfortable. But I think lettuce is a good example. Probably the best, at least right now, would be to buy a head of lettuce. This is the recommendation. Take off the couple of outer leaves and then wash what's inside. But it's not going to be as mixed, and also it is going to be protected from the outside rather than chopped lettuce that might be. So, you know, we've had one case in Hancock County.
1: Okay.
0: It's a disease that goes away. I mean, we don't want it spreading. The person was treated as an outpatient. We do have a treatment for it. I maybe make a couple comments about that in a minute. Yeah. But the biggest thing is not giving it to people and making sure you stay hydrated so that you drink plenty of fluids. Now, if it's someone that's got underlying disease, it may be a bigger problem. And I don't want to say it's just a nuisance because people can get really sick, but this is not, in general, a life-threatening kind of disease.
1: So then what is the treatment for it?
0: Well, there's two things. One, a lot of people are asking about getting stool cultures, or we look right now in general across the country, we're having a hard time with a number being able to get stool containers connection because you do that very often, and now there's a lot. So if it is cultured and found, and sometimes we're just going ahead and treating people if there's a good history, it's a drug that has sulfa in it. Bactrim is one, and it has trimethoprim in it. The two of them, it's interesting. That's a antibacterial. This is a parasite, but it works on the folate production in the parasite. It seems to be effective.

0: And it's probably the only drug that really does any help.
1: And so it's basically just a pill that you pop, you like an antibiotic type of thing.
0: Correct. Yes, it's really common. Going down a rabbit hole is if you have a sulfa allergy, that's kind of a problem. There's been a lot of studies done this. I learned a lot when this came out about, especially about the genetics of how it's been discovered and what's been done.
1: So what are the symptoms besides the whole explosive diarrhea that we're finding?
0: It would be gastrointestinal.
1: Okay.
0: Primarily it would be explosive diarrhea, but nausea, abdominal pain, fatigue, malaise, just not feeling very good. Again, I don't want to minimize it because a person that came in that I heard about was pretty sick. I mean, they didn't feel good. But it's gastrointestinal.
1: Dehydration you have to watch for.
0: And that is the problem. Now, what we usually advise people is with any kind of a diarrhea is to avoid solid foods that you're not absorbing things. So this may make the diarrhea worse. But you want to get in plenty of water and using things like Gatorade or one of those things. Avoiding milk, a lot of people will recommend, but just making sure you get plenty of fluids.
1: A lot of electrolytes. All right. Thank you, Dr. Coase. We appreciate it.
0: Well, great thing to talk about early Wednesday morning, but it is something that's out there. I mean, there's lots of different diseases out there we don't always hear about.
1: Yep. All right. We appreciate you so much. So that is your look at what is going on in and around the area. So make sure that you wash your veggies, wash your food, and be careful about how you cut. We had somebody come in and say, make sure that you even wash your melons, because once you slice through the melon, your knife is actually going into the fruit versus what has been already on the ground.
0: Yeah, and I think it's just good common sense. It's, you know, what's the book, What I Always Learned in Kindergarten? You know, wash your hands after you go to the bathroom. I mean, that's a pretty good rule.
1: Yeah, it is. All right, Classic Kids 96.7, that is your community calendar brought to you by the Marathon Center for the Performing Arts. 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
1: Dr. Coase is so right. It is a beautiful day out there. Currently 56 degrees, a little escape from the heat wave that we had last week. Make sure that you get out and have a great day, a leisure day today, because it is leisure day. Your SkyNet forecast is brought to you by Parkhurst Catering and Parkhurst Dining on the campus of Heidelberg University. They're gearing up for a new season with the students. And they've got some really great things coming. Also want to thank them because they are one of our sponsors for the Rock the Yacht contest that we have been doing. And they'll be on the yacht with us, providing some of the heavy hors d'oeuvres that we're having. So Parkhurst Catering, give Aaron a call today at 567-207-5878.
5: Your Skynet weather forecast for today will have mostly sunny skies, a high 71 degrees. Winds will be out of the northwest at about 9 miles per hour. Tonight, clear skies with a low to 54. Thursday, sunshine and 76 with calm winds. Friday, mostly sunny, 78. For Saturday, sunny, 82. Sunday, a chance of showers, mostly sunny and a high 86. For Skynet weather, I'm Bert Richardson, Classic Hits 96.7.
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2: This is ONN. I'm Jay Fox on the Ohio News Network. In Southwest Ohio, aerospace manufacturer Electra will build a 96-acre hybrid electric aircraft production facility in the town of Springfield, resulting in almost 2,000 new local jobs sometime in 2028 or 2029. Lawyers Equals Justice is a new initiative at the University of Toledo College of Law. It's designed to recruit and place more active attorneys in rural areas of Northwest Ohio. East of Columbus and Newark, severe weather yesterday tore the roof off a church. Fortunately, no one was in the church and no one was injured, but the roof was relatively new. The National Weather Service is investigating to determine if it was in fact a tornado. Newark resident Bill Lacey describes what he saw at the scene.
3: Oh, I saw it. It was all black, and then I looked up, and this tornado was coming down. I run in the house real quick, and when I come back out, man, all this.
2: The Cleveland Guardians beat the Minnesota Twins 5-2 yesterday to regain a tie for first place in the American League Central Division. In the National League, Chase Burns was brilliant for the Cincinnati Reds as they beat the Seattle Mariners 4-2 for their first win in Seattle since 2019. For the Ohio News Network, I'm Jay Fox.
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7: And sports, I'm Isaiah Jacob. Yesterday in baseball, the Guardians picked up a 5-2 win over the Twins. Rookie Parker Messi continued his impressive start, allowing just one earned run over five innings. After the game, manager Stephen Vogt praised the young left-hander's poise.
8: Again, Parker just does what he does. Outside of that, the home run in the first really didn't get hit too hard. I mean, he just continues to do his job and go deep into games. And can't say enough about the job Parker's doing. And, he still feel like he doesn't have his best stuff right now, and he's still navigating games, and just really impressive what he's doing.
7: Brian Rocchio, Chase DeLauder, and Gabriel Arias each collected two hits. Cleveland goes for the series win tonight at 6:40. In Cincy, the Reds also stayed hot, beating the Mariners behind three home runs. Ellie De La Cruz, Eugenio Suarez, and Nathaniel Lowe all went deep while Chase Burns tossed five scoreless innings. Cincinnati wraps up its series with Seattle this afternoon at 3:40. And in the NBA, the Miami Heat accidentally fueled the LeBron James rumor mill. The team briefly posted a YouTube link titled LeBron James Introductory Press Conference before deleting it, later telling ESPN it was simply a social media mistake while preparing for the possibility of a signing. LeBron has yet to announce his plans for next

0: season, with many believing Cleveland, Miami, and Philadelphia remain among the leaders contending for the four-time NBA champion. For ONN Sports, I'm Isaiah Jacob.
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0: 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Hey, we're going to celebrate you in just a moment, so hang tight.
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0: It is time to celebrate you on your special day. 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I know I butchered that. Sorry. Actor and comedian from Die Hard 2, Moulin Rouge, and Ice Age, and so many more. He's 66. David Spade, actor and comedian, Rules of Engagement, Saturday Night Live, Tommy Boy, 62. Albert Brooks, actor and comedian from Taxi Driver, Defending Your Life, and so many more. He's 79. Danny Glover. Oh, some great birthdays today. Actor from Witness and The Color Purple and the Lethal Weapon movies. So fun. And so many more. He is 80 years old today. Franca Ponete, actress from Run Lola Run and the Bourne Identity films, is 52. George Clinton, the godfather of P-Funk, the leader of Parliament Funkadelic, is 85 years old. Rhys Ifans, actor from Notting Hill and The Replacements, is 59. Emily Salier, singer from Indigo Girls, is 63. Rob Estes.

Every time I think of you. Oh yeah, I smile. You, the listeners. Every time I think of you on Classic Hits.

Remember him? Wasn't he part of the Brat Pack? 90210 and Melrose Place. He's 63 years old. Selena Gomez from Wizards of Waverly Place, Spy Kids 3D, and The Sweet Life of Zack and Cody, along with Hannah Montana. She's 34. Prince George of Cambridge, the son of Prince William and Kate Middleton, 13 years old. Rufus Wainwright, singer, is 53. And this guy, who is really a classic. Don Henley, singer and drummer of the Eagles. He's 79 years old. Make sure you all head over to WBVI.com. Sign up a friend. Sign up a loved one. Sign up yourself. And you may get a gift certificate to the Seneca Starview Theater in your mail. Happy, happy birthday.

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7: Your Skynet weather forecast for today will have mostly sunny skies, a high 71 degrees. Winds will be out of the northwest at about 9 miles per hour. Tonight, clear skies with a low to 54. Thursday, sunshine and 76 with calm winds. Friday, mostly sunny, 78. For Saturday, sunny, 82. Sunday, a chance of showers, mostly sunny at a high 86. For Skynet weather, I'm Bert Richardson, Classic Hits 96.7.
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6: In Southwest Ohio, Tuesday afternoon, storms brought high winds and heavy rains that resulted in flooding and damage. ONN's Jared Allen reports on that area of the state.
7: Flash flooding and reports of a tornado were part of the storm system, which moved through greater Cincinnati Tuesday afternoon. Local reports of tornadoes came from Claremont County. The Cincinnati Inquirer reports emergency dispatch had no fewer than 217 calls within 4 hours. Tuesday, Duke Energy reported about 10,000 customers without power in greater Cincinnati.
6: In Columbus, a two-year-old boy has died days after a crash on Interstate 670 last week, in which a distracted driver rear-ended another vehicle. Tracy Townsend of ONN, affiliate WBNS-TV, has details.
8: This did cause a chain reaction crash that hit two more cars. We now know the driver that was rear-ended is Michael Corey, who is a Columbus nonprofit executive director. His two-year-old son, Teddy, was taken to the hospital where he died 4 days later. The family says he was an organ donor and saved the lives of at least two other children.
6: In Southeast Ohio, residents in Marietta are mourning the loss of 63-year-old Robert Hunt Brawley, a key civic figure who passed away Sunday. Brawley was heavily celebrated for his instrumental role in spearheading the historic restoration of the People's Bank Theater. For the Ohio News Network, I'm Jay Fox.
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9: 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Make sure you head over there for 9 to 5 and make sure you support the local people who are putting on this great show. The cast is amazing. Hey, Plas Johnson, the legendary saxophonist whose unforgettable solo on the Pink Panther theme became one of the most recognizable melodies in music or movie history. He has died at the age of 94, rather. Johnson passed away at his Los Angeles home just days before his 95th birthday. Over a career spanning decade, he played with music icons including Nat King Cole, Frank Sinatra, and Peggy Lee, earning a reputation as one of Hollywood's most sought-after session musicians. Fellow musicians remembered him for his rich tone, elegant style, and lasting influence on jazz, pop, and film music. Well, Beatles' sightseeing tour in Liverpool got an unforgettable surprise when Paul McCartney happened to pull up next to the Magical Mystery Tour bus at the light during stop traffic. McCartney waved to the stunned passengers, then revealed he was on a FaceTime call with his fellow Beatle, Ringo Starr, giving fans an unexpected two-for-one sighting. Tour guides Neil Morton called the moment surreal. McCartney was in Liverpool for an event at the Liverpool Institute for Performing Arts, which he co-founded, making the chance encounter an unforgettable bonus for Beatles fans exploring the band's hometown. Yeah, that would be really cool. Well, if you missed The Devil Wears Prada 2 in theaters, it's heading to streaming just months after its successful theatrical run. Disney announced the sequel will begin streaming on Disney Plus and Hulu on July 29th. The movie catches up with the characters 20 years after the original. Andy Sachs, played by Anne Hathaway, loses her journalism job during media layoffs and reluctantly returns to Runway Magazine to help repair its reputation after a scandal. Miranda Priestly, played by Meryl Streep, isn't exactly thrilled with Andy's ideas, while Stanley Tucci returns as Nigel. I love him. And Emily Blunt's character has climbed the fashion ladder to become a Dior executive. Well, the American Film Institute has released its list of the top 10 greatest mystery movies of all time, with Vertigo taking the top spot. Here you go. Here is the top 10. Number 10, The Usual Suspects.

0: Drugs from 95. Number 9, Dial M for Murder from 54. Number 8, Blue Velvet from 86. Number 7, North by Northwest from 59. Number 6, The Maltese Falcon from 41. Number 5, The Third Man from 49. Number 4, Laura from 1944. The Rear Window takes the number 3 spot from 1954. Number 2 is Chinatown from 1974. And then number 1, like I said, Vertigo, 1958. Hey, sounds like a list that we can send to Michael Strong for the Ritz movies. Yeah, I don't know. There you go. The Mystery Tour. That is your look at the entertainment news. It's all brought to you by the Ritz Theater in downtown Tiffin.
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0: A little bit of Journey on Classic Hits 96.7 to mellow you out on this Wednesday morning. We're taking our time and doing some fun things leisurely. You know, it is leisure day today, so have fun with it, whatever you're doing. It's time for your weather forecast. It's currently 57 degrees. I don't know the last time I really said that during like the 8:30, 8:25 time of the morning. Usually it's already up to high 60s or early 70s, so there you go. 57. Enjoy the day. 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
1: Your Skynet weather forecast for today will have mostly sunny skies, a high 71 degrees. Winds will be out of the northwest at about 9 miles per hour. Tonight, clear skies with a low to 54. Thursday, sunshine and 76 with calm winds. Friday, mostly sunny, 78. For Saturday, sunny, 82. Sunday, a chance of showers, mostly sunny at a high 86. For Skynet weather, I'm Bert Richardson, Classic Hits 96.7.
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2: In Southwest Ohio, Tuesday afternoon, storms brought high winds and heavy rains that resulted in flooding and damage. ONN's Jared Allen reports on that area of the state.
3: Flash flooding and reports of a tornado were part of the storm system, which moved through greater Cincinnati Tuesday afternoon. Local reports of tornadoes came from Claremont County. The Cincinnati Inquirer reports emergency dispatch had no fewer than 217 calls within 4 hours. Tuesday, Duke Energy reported about 10,000 customers without power in Greater Cincinnati.
2: In Columbus, a 2-year-old boy has died days after a crash on Interstate 670 last week, in which a distracted driver rear-ended another vehicle. Tracy Townsend of ONN, affiliate WBNS-TV, has details.
4: This did cause a chain reaction crash that hit two more cars. We now know the driver that was rear-ended is Michael Corey, who is a Columbus nonprofit executive director. His 2-year-old son, Teddy, was taken to the hospital where he died 4 days later. The family says he was an organ donor and saved the lives of at least two other children.
2: In Southeast Ohio, residents in Marietta are mourning the loss of 63-year-old Robert Hunt Brawley, a key civic figure who passed away Sunday. Brawley was heavily celebrated for his instrumental role in spearheading the historic restoration of the People's Bank Theater. For the Ohio News Network, I'm Jay Fox.
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10: ONN Sports, I'm Isaiah Jacob. Yesterday in baseball, the Guardians picked up a 5-2 win over the Twins. Rookie Parker Messi continued his impressive start, allowing just one earned run over five innings. After the game, manager Stephen Vogt praised the young left-hander's poise.
11: Again, Parker just does what he does. Outside of that, the home run in the first really didn't get hit too hard. I mean, he just continues to do his job and go deep into games. And can't say enough about the job Parker's doing. And, he still feel like he doesn't have his best stuff right now, and he's still navigating games, and just really impressive what he's doing.
10: Brian Rocchio, Chase DeLauder, and Gabriel Arias each collected two hits. Cleveland goes for the series win tonight at 6:40. In Cincy, the Reds also stayed hot, beating the Mariners behind three home runs. Ellie De La Cruz, Eugenio Suarez, and Nathaniel Lowe

0: All went deep while Chase Burns tossed five scoreless innings. Cincinnati wraps up its series with Seattle this afternoon at 3:40. And in the NBA, the Miami Heat accidentally fueled the LeBron James rumor mill. The team briefly posted a YouTube link titled LeBron James Introductory Press Conference before deleting it, later telling ESPN it was simply a social media mistake while preparing for the possibility of a signing. LeBron has yet to announce his plans for next season, with many believing Cleveland, Miami, and Philadelphia remain among the leaders contending for the four-time NBA champion. For ONN Sports, I'm Isaiah Jacob.
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That is Double, Captain of Her Heart. Before that, we had Captain and Tennille. You see that? Yeah. We're getting ready for Rock the Yacht. Yep, we're feeling the mood. I'm not sure I'm feeling this mood, though. If you've ever thought ranch dressing belongs in a beer, I think you need some help, right? Well, the Minnesota State Fair has answered your oddly specific wish. St. Paul's Dual Citizen Brewing Company has created Old Ranch Hand, a ranch-inspired cream ale featuring hints of buttermilk, herbs, and spices, served with a savory ranch-seasoned salt.

0: Rim. 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Now, don't you want to just go to taste it? 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And I know it's the Midwest because my daughter, who lives out in California, says the ranch is not the same as like Hidden Valley. So happy hour meets Hidden Valley.
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3: 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Hey, we're getting into our last hour of the morning show in just a little bit. But before we do that, it is currently 57 degrees outside. It's time once again to check out your Skynet weather forecast. 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
4: Your Skynet weather forecast for today will have mostly sunny skies, a high 71 degrees. Winds will be out of the northwest at about 9 miles per hour. Tonight, clear skies with a low to 54. Thursday, sunshine and 76 with calm winds. Friday, mostly sunny, 78. For Saturday, sunny, 82. Sunday, a chance of showers, mostly sunny and a high 86.

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5: In Northeast Ohio, what started as an alleged shoplifting at a mall ended with a police pursuit and an hours-long manhunt. Bath Township and Fairlawn police are searching for 23-year-old Mason Lohr. Investigators say it all started Monday around 5 p.m. when Lohr and 36-year-old Jordan Schaefer allegedly stole from the Macy's at Summit Mall. Officers later spotted the suspect's vehicle and tried to pull it over, leading to a short pursuit that ended on Ranchwood Road in Bath Township. Police say Schaefer was taken into custody, but Lohr ran off, sparking a large-scale search involving drones and multiple agencies. A 17-year-old Northwest Ohio boy who was missing for nearly 7 weeks has returned home safely. ONN's Jeff Hogan has that story.
6: Gavin Lee returned home yesterday with no injuries and in good health, according to the Wood County Sheriff. Lee was reported missing after leaving his Jerry City home June 3rd for what was believed to be a camping trip. His parents raised concerns after finding his cell phone left behind at home, prompting law enforcement to send drones and ground search teams in the surrounding areas. Sheriff's officials expressed appreciation to community members and partner law enforcement agencies for providing and following up on numerous tips and leads throughout the search.
5: The Columbus Crew and FC Cincinnati are preparing for the Hell is Real Derby, which kicks off this Saturday at 7:30 p.m. at Lower.com Field in Columbus. For the Ohio News Network, I'm Jay Fox.
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0: That's Christopher Cross on Classic Hits 96.7. Before that, Steely Dan, Reeling in the Years. Well, we have your number, men. That's right. According to a relationship expert, David Zinchenko, when a man falls for a woman, he falls hard. Men love to be in love. And while men often get stereotyped as a single-minded, you-know-what seeker, yeah, the truth is that men's stomach turns like a slushy machine when he's in those initial stages of the perfect relationship, with full acknowledgement that men's tastes in women are as unpredictable as the plot line of 24. These are some of the things that men look for in, quote, the one. A woman with passion in something other than him. That's right. The passion she shows for something else confirms her inherent goodness, her personal drive, and her independence. A woman with no problem with guy time. Yeah, no, guys love and appreciate and are thankful for women who respect and endorse some guy time. He needs his few testosterone mixers. A woman with a strut. It's that attitude, that sassiness, that confidence, that charisma, that charm that shows she can be a little bold and a little daring. Mm-hmm. And a woman with good taste in ties. Well, actually, they don't really care about the ties so much, but they care about a woman who has the ability to give them a little, and that is the key word, a little gentle guidance. So there you go, women. That's your tip.
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4: 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Well, are you ready to dance? You're a senior, July 24th from 6:30 to 8:30. Elmwood at the Shawn is hosting a dance for seniors in the community on Friday. Seniors 55 and older are welcome to join them for music, dancing, food, and door prizes. Space is limited, so please RSVP to Heather Compston at 419-447-6885. That's extension 1301. And have some fun. Yeah. In the Emerald Dining Room for music, dancing, and door prizes, along with hors d'oeuvres. Well, there's new advances in Alzheimer's treatment, and it will have a presentation from the Alan Irie Center. Learn about the new advances with Alzheimer's treatment. This program will provide an overview on how these drugs were designed to work, who they may be a candidate for treatment, and potential benefits and side effects, and availability and pathways for access to it. That's happening on Tuesday, August 25th. Mark your calendars from 10 a.m. to 11 a.m. It's the Alan Irie Center at 28 Hopewell Avenue. The program is free and open to the community, but call to reserve your seat. It's 419-448-9774 to reserve your seat there. And the Ritz Theater is putting on the 9 to 5. That's right, the musical. The musical is based on the seminal 1980 hit movie and set in the late 1970s. This hilarious story of friendship, revenge in the Rolodex era is outrageous and thought to be thought-provoking. And I'm telling you what, they've gotten some really great reviews. So it's happening this weekend on the 25th at 7:30 and July 26th at 2 p.m. It's only $20 or $15 for students. So make sure you hit 9 to 5. And while you're at the theater, think about giving some blood. That's right. August 4th from noon to 6 p.m. The American Red Cross is holding a blood drive on stage at the Ritz Theater. 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And theater is with an R-E. 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

0: That is Asia on Classic Hits 96.7. Hey, here's a great use for tea. If you've ever made like a roast or something that, or a stew with those tough cuts of meat, well, just add a cup of the Lipton tea or whatever strong tea you brew to a stew to make the tough meats not so tough. The tannic acid in the tea will tenderize the meat. Did you know? Well, now you do. Hey, it is time for another look at your weather forecast. Currently 60 degrees out there on this beautiful Wednesday morning. We are halfway through the week already. The Skynet weather is brought to you by Once Upon a Child.
1: Your Skynet weather forecast for today will have mostly sunny skies, a high 71 degrees. Winds will be out of the northwest at about 9 miles per hour. Tonight, clear skies with a low to 54. Thursday, sunshine and 76 with calm winds. Friday, mostly sunny, 78. For Saturday, sunny, 82. Sunday, a chance of showers, mostly sunny at a high 86. For Skynet weather, I'm Bert Richardson, Classic Hits 96.7.
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3: In Northeast Ohio, what started as an alleged shoplifting at a mall ended with a police pursuit and an hours-long manhunt. Bath Township and Fairlawn police are searching for 23-year-old Mason Lohr. Investigators say it all started Monday around 5 p.m. when Lohr and 36-year-old Jordan Schaefer allegedly stole from the Macy's at Summit Mall. Officers later spotted the suspect's vehicle and tried to pull it over, leading to a short pursuit that ended on Ranchwood Road in Bath Township. Police say Schaefer was taken into custody, but Lohr ran off, sparking a large-scale search involving drones and multiple agencies. A 17-year-old Northwest Ohio boy who was missing for nearly 7 weeks has returned home safely. ONN's Jeff Hogan has that story.
4: Gavin Lee returned home yesterday with no injuries and in good health, according to the Wood County Sheriff. Lee was reported missing after leaving his Jerry City home June 3rd for what was believed to be a camping trip. His parents raised concerns after finding his cell phone left behind at home, prompting law enforcement to send drones and ground search teams in the surrounding areas. Sheriff's officials expressed appreciation to community members and partner law enforcement agencies for providing and following up on numerous tips and leads throughout the search.
3: The Columbus Crew and FC Cincinnati are preparing for the Hell is Real Derby, which kicks off this Saturday at 7:30 p.m. at Lower.com Field in Columbus. For the Ohio News Network, I'm Jay Fox.
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8: And sports, I'm Isaiah Jacob. Yesterday in baseball, the Guardians picked up a 5-2 win over the Twins. Rookie Parker Messi continued his impressive start, allowing just one earned run over five innings. After the game, manager Stephen Vogt praised the young left-hander's poise.
9: Again, Parker just does what he does. Outside of that, the home run in the first really didn't get hit too hard. I mean, he just continues to do his job and go deep into games. And can't say enough about the job Parker's doing. And, he still feel like he doesn't have his best stuff right now, and he's still navigating games, and just really impressive what he's doing.
8: Brian Rocchio, Chase DeLauder, and Gabriel Arias each collected two hits. Cleveland goes for the series win tonight at 6:40. In Cincy, the Reds also stayed hot, beating the Mariners behind three home runs. Ellie De La Cruz, Eugenio Suarez, and Nathaniel Lowe all went deep, while Chase Burns tossed five scoreless innings. Cincinnati wraps up its series with Seattle this afternoon at 3:40. And in the NBA, the Miami Heat accidentally fueled the LeBron James rumor mill. The

0: Team briefly posted a YouTube link titled LeBron James Introductory Press Conference before deleting it, later telling ESPN it was simply a social media mistake while preparing for the possibility of a signing. LeBron has yet to announce his plans for next season, with many believing Cleveland, Miami, and Philadelphia remain among the leaders contending for the four-time NBA champion. For ONN Sports, I'm Isaiah Jacob.
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0: Oh, INXS need you tonight from their Kick album from 1987. For the Kick album, INXS tried a different approach with Michael Hutchence and Andrew Ferris, a multi-instrumentalist for the band, doing all the songwriting. They wrote Need You Tonight and a few other tracks on the album at a studio in Hong Kong, where they worked for 2 weeks. Ferris came up with the rhythm track on a Roland 707 drum machine in a flash just before leaving for the airport. He was still working on it when the cab driver arrived, so he had the cabbie wait while he recorded a quick demo on cassette. There you go. Now you know. Well, we have some fun. We always have some fun here at the Radio Ranch, but we're having some fun with Ralph and Julie. Every now and then, Keith and I get together with them and just have a blast. And this time, yeah, we're all full of hot air.
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2: Your Skynet weather forecast for today will have mostly sunny skies, a high 71 degrees. Winds will be out of the northwest at about 9 miles per hour. Tonight, clear skies with a low to 54. Thursday, sunshine and 76 with calm winds. Friday, mostly sunny, 78. For Saturday, sunny, 82. Sunday, a chance of showers, mostly sunny at a high 86. For Skynet weather, I'm Bert Richardson, Classic Hits 96.7.
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0: Sometimes it's necessary to get footloose. A big hit for Kenny Loggins. Jay Coffey, got a couple of things you might want to know. Well, the 38th annual Shark Week gets underway this coming Sunday on the Discovery Channel. Avengers Doomsday hits theaters December the 18th, and Don Henley of the Eagles turns 79. Football is back. 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
3: 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My husband Ryan died. 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
8: Your Skynet weather forecast for today will have mostly sunny skies, a high 71 degrees. Winds will be out of the northwest at about 9 miles per hour. Tonight, clear skies with a low to 54. Thursday, sunshine and 76 with calm winds. Friday, mostly sunny, 78. For Saturday, sunny, 82. Sunday, a chance of showers, mostly sunny at a high 86. For Skynet weather, I'm Bert Richardson, Classic Hits 96.7.
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3: I'm Marcela Sanchez with an AP News Minute. Communities on the Gulf Coast are sandbagging, closing beaches, and prepping as Tropical Storm Bertha bears down with high winds, storm surge, and flooding. Forecast now for Louisiana and Mississippi.
4: While Bertha is expected to make landfall Wednesday night, the National Hurricane Center's Robbie Berg says it's more important to pay attention to the outer bands of wind in this case.
5: Where landfall occurs, especially for weaker tropical storms, isn't really that big of a deal because the winds do extend well away from the center, hundreds of miles. And so areas well away from the center will still experience not only the winds, but also potentially storm surge and heavy rainfall.
4: He says winds as of Wednesday morning were 50 miles per hour. Storm surge of up to 4 feet is forecast, while about the same amount of rainfall is expected, with isolated areas seeing up to 6 feet. I'm Julie Walker.
3: And I'm Marcela Sanchez.
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0: Roxette scored a massive hit in 25 countries with The Look. Hey, this is Jay Coffey. 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
7: Your Skynet weather forecast for today will have mostly sunny skies, a high 71 degrees. Winds will be out of the northwest at about 9 miles per hour. Tonight, clear skies with a low to 54. Thursday, sunshine and 76 with calm winds. Friday, mostly sunny, 78. For Saturday, sunny, 82. Sunday, a chance of showers, mostly sunny and a high 86. For Skynet weather, I'm Bert Richardson, Classic Hits 96.7.
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0: Wrapping up today's Daily Double Play with Never by Heart, released in August 1985 as the second single from the band's self-titled eighth album. It was co-written by Connie, a pseudonym for Ann and Nancy Wilson. And the action kicked off with Barracuda. That was released in 1977 from their third album, Little Queen, and released as the album's lead single. Barracuda was named the 34th best hard rock song of all time by VH1 in 2009.
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3: Good morning. I'm Ed Donahue with an AP News Minute. President Trump is attending the dignified transfer of four U.S. service members recently killed in the Middle East. It's happening at Dover Air Force Base in Delaware. Before leaving, the president was asked about opposition to the war with Iran.
4: Well, Americans aren't against the war. A poll just came out. Americans don't want high gasoline prices, but they're not against the war. That just came out loud and clear in a poll. Nobody wants Iran to have a nuclear weapon.
3: The U.S. has launched multiple retaliatory strikes against Iran as an interim agreement to end the war falls apart. On social media, the president said every time Iran kills an American soldier, they will pay for that killing many times over. Since the war started in February, 18 U.S. service members have been killed. President Trump has attended two previous dignified transfers since the outset of the war, most recently in March. I'm Ed Donahue.
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12: Your Skynet forecast for this afternoon: we'll have sunshine, a high of 71 degrees. Winds will be out of the north at about 8 miles per hour. Tonight, clear skies with a low of 55. For Thursday, sunny with a high of 76 and calm winds. Friday, mostly sunny and 78, again calm winds. Looking ahead to Saturday, sunshine and 82 degrees. For Skynet weather, I'm Kara Stallings on Classic Hits 96.7.
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5: I'm Ed Donahue with an AP News Minute. In Paris, the Louvre's Apollo Gallery is open to the public for the first time since last year's crown jewels heist. The AP's Alex Turnbull reports security at the world's most visited museum has been boosted with new surveillance cameras and anti-intrusion systems.
6: Today, the stolen jewels are gone, and those that remain are now stashed away in a secure vault. And the display cases have also been removed. The visitors can once again admire the gallery's lavish gilded decor and its stunning painted ceiling.
5: That is about $100 million.
7: Thieves used an angle grinder to cut through the window, climbed inside, and in less than 8 minutes escaped with jewels worth around 88 million euros. The Louvre says it's learned its lesson.
5: The stolen jewels remain unrecovered 9 months later. The previous director of the Louvre resigned after the crown jewels heist. More information at apnews.com. I'm Ed Donahue.
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0: We were into the final summer of the decade of the 1980s from her album Like a Prayer, Madonna's Cherish. Hey, it is Jay Coffey. 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
7: Your Skynet forecast for this afternoon will have sunshine, a high of 71 degrees. Winds will be out of the north at about 8 miles per hour. Tonight, clear skies with a low of 55. For Thursday, sunny with a high of 76 and calm winds. Friday, mostly sunny and 78, again calm winds. Looking ahead to Saturday, sunshine and 82 degrees. For Skynet weather,

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0: England's Tears for Fears, rolling back the calendar to summertime 1985, a major hit from their album Songs from the Big Chair, and Everybody Wants to Rule the World.
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0: From the movie Reality Bites, that's Big Mountain's version of the Peter Frampton tune, Baby, I Love Your Way. Jay Coffey, so the History Channel's mega brands that built America is going to be returning for season 4 next month. 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That's coming up Sunday, August the 2nd.
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5: I'm Ed Donahue with an AP News Minute. The AP's Julie Walker reports tropical weather is moving closer to the U.S.
6: Communities on the Gulf Coast are sandbagging, closing beaches, and prepping as tropical storm Bertha bears down with high winds, storm surge, and flooding forecast now for Louisiana and Mississippi. While Bertha is expected to make landfall Wednesday night, the National Hurricane Center's Robbie Berg says it's more important to pay attention to the outer bands of wind.
7: Where landfall occurs, especially for weaker tropical storms, isn't really that big of a deal because the winds do extend well away from the center, hundreds of miles. And so areas well away from the center will still experience not only the winds, but also potentially storm surge and heavy rainfall.
6: He says winds as of Wednesday morning were 50 miles per hour. Storm surge of up to 4 feet is forecast, while about the same amount of rainfall is expected, with isolated areas seeing up to 6 feet. I'm Julie Walker.
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8: Your Skynet forecast for this afternoon will have sunshine, a high of 71 degrees. Winds will be out of the north at about 8 miles per hour. Tonight, clear skies with a low of 55. For Thursday, sunny with a high of 76 and calm winds. Friday, mostly sunny and 78, again calm winds. Looking ahead to Saturday, sunshine and 82 degrees. For Skynet weather, I'm Kara Stallings on Classic Hits 96.7.
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3: I'm Ed Donahue with an AP News Minute. President Trump honored the lives of four U.S. service members killed in the Middle East and returned to their families at an Air Force base in Delaware. The president saluted as four transfer cases were escorted off an airplane during the dignified transfer at Dover Air Force Base. The ritual is one of the most somber duties of a commander-in-chief. It was the third the president has attended since he launched the war in Iran in February. Earlier on social media, the president warned the U.S. will destroy one bridge or power plant each time Iran shoots at a ship in the Strait of Hormuz. He said this at Andrews Air Force Base.
4: They're going to pay a big price. They're being decimated.
3: Iran and the U.S. have dug in on their dispute over the Strait, a crucial waterway for global energy that remains largely closed because of Iranian attacks. More information at apnews.com. I'm Ed Donahue.
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3: Your Skynet forecast for this afternoon will have sunshine, a high of 71 degrees. Winds will be out of the north at about 8 miles per hour. Tonight, clear skies with a low of 55. For Thursday, sunny with a high of 76 and calm winds. Friday, mostly sunny and 78, again calm winds. Looking ahead to Saturday, sunshine and 82 degrees. For Skynet weather, I'm Kara Stallings on Classic Hits 96.7.
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0: song that came out in 1983, back in the days when Ronald Reagan was president. There was the threat of war with Russia, the atomic bomb, and Jackson Browne was frustrated by that compared to scenes of Americans seeming to enjoy a very calm life, things like eating fast food and watching TV all the time and striving for corporate success, and he decided to write a song about the juxtaposition of all that, and for some reason called it Lawyers in Love. Classic Hits 96.7, Keith with you until 6 o'clock this evening. We have 68 degrees. What a nice change it was to step out this morning and feel the cooler air. It's going to be hot again, but for the rest of this week, we're going to have reasonable temperatures. We'll check the Skynet forecast. Kara will have that for us a little bit later on. 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

0: 38 special on Classic Hits 96.7, Caught Up On You. Before that, of course, Roxette. Classic Hits 96.7, 68 degrees, 20 minutes in front of 4. At 4:15, we'll take a look at the closing stock prices from the New York Stock Exchange on the Financial Design Agency Stock Market Report. And about 4:20 or so, we will hear from Melissa Beattie from the American Red Cross and why it is crucial that you, if you are willing, to donate some blood to help a very short supply of blood, not only in our area, but around the U.S. So tune in for that coming up at about 4:20 here on Classic Hits 96.7.
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1: Well, back in 1985, two guys, Kurt Malou and Felix Hogg, were known as a group called Dublé, spelled as if it was not Dublé, but it was the word, of course, double. And Kurt Malou wrote a song that was also based on an improvisation he played on his apartment piano during the springtime. He says he recalls the window being open and a blackbird singing just outside. And it's a song that turned into a classic one-hit wonder for Dublé. 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

0: A song that many of us that have lost loved ones close to us can relate to. Of course, the tragic death of Eric Clapton's 4-year-old son, Connor. On March 20th of 1991, Connor accidentally fell from the 53rd floor window of a New York City apartment building. And overwhelmed by grief, Eric Clapton isolated himself for months before channeling his heartbreak into music for the 1991 film Rush, which that song appeared in. It also won many awards, and it was his legendary 1992 MTV Unplugged performance eventually winning 3 Grammy Awards, including the Song of the Year. It clearly remains as one of the most poignant tributes in rock history. Eric Clapton on Classic Hits 96.7 at 6.5 minutes in front of 4.
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4: I'm Kate Burdett on the Ohio News Network. In Northwest Ohio, concerns over the ICE contract with the Correction Center of Northwest Ohio in Stryker have prompted protests. Laura Sandlin of ONN affiliate WTOL-TV in Toledo reports.
5: Faith leaders, advocates, and community leaders, including Lucas County Commissioner Pete Gerken, who is on the jail's board, is calling on CCNO to end their contract with ICE, citing concerns of due process, justice, as well as calling for transparency. As part of the contract with ICE, CCNO holds suspects who are charged in immigration investigations until federal authorities take them into federal custody. Protesters want the CCNO board to appoint someone impartial and independent to help investigate and resolve complaints for detainees.
4: Officials say federal aid for the recent flooding in Cincinnati is unlikely. ONN's Brianna Albizu explains.
6: Cincinnati Mayor Aftab Pureval has issued a local declaration of emergency to formally seek state and federal disaster aid after devastating east neighborhood floods. They left one dead, three injured, and dozens of homes and businesses destroyed. Hamilton County officials say the destruction likely doesn't meet federal standards for assistance. Local agencies are doing damage assessments to submit to the state. The 211 system is in place to provide support.
4: I'm Kate Burdett on the Ohio News Network.
7: This is Lieutenant Governor Jim Tressel. 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

Boy, you can't mistake that voice, can you? Michael McDonald, Sweet Freedom, classic hits, 96.7. Well, this is the time of the year if you drive around the rural roads, which many of us do, you run into the sight of some deer crossing the road or doing some unusual things. Well, in Peachtree City, Georgia, which is a suburb of Atlanta, a pair of deer decided to do some simultaneous shopping at a mall, crashing through the glass windows of two different businesses at the same time. First one, the buck, smashed through the front window of Big Daddy's Oyster Bar and Pub, jumping over pool tables and causing a bit of chaos before employees helped herd it out the back door. At the exact same time, a second deer shattered the glass at J Massage next door, ultimately seeking refuge in the building's restroom. Both deer eventually escaped into the nearby woods, leaving a mess of shattered glass and some very surprised business owners

0: A lot of people waiting for that concert coming up with Bryan Adams. It's going to be a very good concert, of course, with Pat Benatar and Neil Giraldo also. And that'll be at Little Caesars Arena coming up next month. I can't believe we're almost to August. I mean, we are literally, about a week away or so? A week and a couple of days. 12 minutes after 4 o'clock here on Classic Hits. 96.7, we'll take a look at the closing stock market prices coming up at about 4:15. And then at 4:20, we'll learn about why there is a very big emergency blood shortage and what you can do to help alleviate that shortage and help a lot of people, and maybe even help yourself.
1: 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The summer concert series is heating up at the X Alley at In the X of downtown Fostoria. Grab a cold drink from the full bar. Step

0: up to the lane and throw some axes, hit the game tables, then crank up the night with live music all summer long. Friends, music, cold drinks, and axes flying. That's a summer vibe done right. Find it in the Axe Alley at In the Axe, 210 South Main Street in downtown Fostoria. This summer, throw, drink, and rock.
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7: All right, we have Kara standing by with the afternoon weather. Kara?
8: Your Skynet forecast for this afternoon will have sunshine, a high of 71 degrees. Winds will be out of the north at about 8 miles per hour. Tonight, clear skies with a low of 55. For Thursday, sunny with a high of 76 and calm winds. Friday, mostly sunny and 78, again calm winds. Looking ahead to Saturday, sunshine and 82 degrees. For Skynet weather, I'm Kara Stallings on Classic Hits 96.7.
7: Thank you, Kara. Boy, that sounds good. What a great forecast. 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Well, people are awaiting the earnings statements coming out from the tech stocks, so the NASDAQ was relatively down today. Dow Jones Industrials, down just 6 points, closing at 52,219. The NASDAQ was down 146 points, closing at 25,691. And the S&P 500 down 10 points, closing at 7,499. Stocks of local interest, Marathon Petroleum Corporation was down $3.94, closing at $3.1582 per share. Goodyear was up 16 cents, closing at $7.45 per share. Apple down $1.85, closing price $3.2589. Netflix down 14 cents, closing at $68.53. Nvidia was up $4.77, closing at $2.1206. Pfizer down 11 cents, closing at $24.83. SpaceX was down $8.28, closing at $115.26. Tesla down $4.92, closing at $3.7401. And finally, the Walt Disney Company was down 27 cents, closing at $95.87 per share. That's your Financial Design Agency Stock Market Report. 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

0: The Men from Down Under. 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Coming up in just a moment, we'll talk about blood and about the emergency shortage of blood that the American Red Cross is putting a very, very serious look at getting more people to give blood over the next several weeks because we need it, and God forbid something happens to you, you may need it as well. 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
0: Welcome back in. You probably have seen messages on Facebook or on Instagram or any of the other social media in the local newspaper.

0: papers that the American Red Cross is in a severe blood shortage, especially this summer. And we have with us the account manager for donor recruitment here in this area. Melissa Beattie is with us. Tell me about why is this summer different than most in the sense that I know summer is always a tougher time to get people to donate blood. But for some reason, this summer seems to be a lot worse.
1: Keith, this summer, the Red Cross has faced a shortage. We declared a blood emergency because the national blood supply fell about 25% in June. It's historically been that summer months are hard to get donors in because everybody's on vacation. Students are out of college. The high school students are home. So it's historically been an issue to get donors in, but this summer it's just been a lot tougher for some reason. I'm not sure if it's because we've had a lot more accidents that are requiring blood units or if people are going in and having those elective surgeries done. So the hospitals are requiring more blood during the summer months.
0: First off, I guess I should ask, how often can you give blood?
1: So if you donate whole blood products, you can donate every 56 days. If you are a power red donor and those donors are O positive, O negative, A negative, and B negative, you can donate every 112 days. And we are really looking for power red donors because those units are used for trauma patients, for cancer treatment, and for babies.
0: How is the power red done differently than having just a bag of blood drawn?
1: So with power reds, what we do is we take out your red blood cells, we put your blood through the machine, and we take out the red blood cells and give you back your plasma and platelets along with saline solution.
0: So what you're saying is that the things that you've kept, you're replacing.
1: Correct. So when we take out those 2 units of red blood cells that we're going to need for the treatment process, we're giving you back your plasma, your platelets, and we're giving you back that saline solution. So a lot of people tell me that they feel better when they leave because they feel hydrated. They don't feel as drained as when they do whole blood, because we're taking a pint of blood out of your body and it's going to take 56 days to replace that blood. So a lot of people say, hey, you know, for the next 24 hours, they might feel a little sluggish, but as long as you hydrate and replace the volume that you left, you'll be fine.
0: Is there a time that the power red takes? Does it take longer than a traditional blood draw, or is it the same time?
1: When you come in, if you do the rapid pass, which you can go right to redcrossblood.org and do the rapid pass.
0: And that is on your phone, on your app.
1: On the app, correct. You can go right on the phone, on the app. Do the rapid pass. You'll answer the health history questions. Those will be ready for when you come in. Once you get into health history, it takes about 30 minutes to go through the whole blood process. When you do power reds, you're going to do the same thing. You're going to go in. You're going to do the rapid pass. When you come in, it's probably going to take about 45 minutes to do that complete from health history through the donation process.
0: If I make an appointment using your app, am I pretty much guaranteed I'm going to be being called at the time that my appointment is?
1: We really try to keep the appointment times on schedule, on track, but because we are in a blood emergency, we see a lot of times that people walk in because they've heard about the shortage. So we try to keep everybody on pace as promptly as possible, but there are times that you might experience a little bit longer of a wait just because we are in the blood shortage.
0: You have so many blood drives that you have scheduled, and I've been keeping an eye on them. And it's really pretty easy for someone to find a time and to find a place that's going to be convenient to them, I assume.
1: Correct. We do have some blood drives coming up. We have a blood drive at the Fremont VFW on Wednesday, July 29th from 12 to 5. At that drive specific, we are giving away free Cedar Point passes and free Fandango movie tickets.
0: Really?
1: Yes. So it's a give back to the donors for coming out. In Tiffin, we have a blood drive at Sentinel Career Center on Wednesday, July 29th from 12 to 6. We have the Ritz Theater in Tiffin as well on Tuesday, August 4th from 12 to 6. And then in Fostoria, we have ProMedica Fostoria. Their drive is Wednesday, August 5th from 10 to 4.
0: Is it harder these days to get people, and I'm not talking just about the summer, but in general, is it harder to get people to give blood?
1: Absolutely. I feel that the number one reason why people do not come out to donate is because, number one, they've never been asked. So I'm just trying to make a personal plea to everyone. Come out once. Give it a try. If it's not for you,

0: we totally understand. People who are 16 years of age are eligible to donate with the parental permission slip, but anyone 17 years or older can come out and donate anytime.
1: And the process is, as I heard you say, you can do the Rapid Pass, which means you go on to the Red Cross app and you answer all the questions. They give you a barcode.
0: Correct.
1: And you bring that with you. They scan that in when you check in.
0: Correct.
1: And then what's the next step? You go and they usually say, go ahead and sit down and wait. And then when you are asked to come up, what happens?
0: So when you go to the health history, we're going to do a mini physical where they're going to check your blood pressure, your iron level, and they'll take your temperature and your heart rate. You'll go over the health history questions in the booth. And once those are complete, you'll go back to the unit to donate either your whole blood unit or your Power Red unit. I like to remind people that with whole blood donation, the needle's only in your arm for 5 minutes or less. A lot of people are scared of the needle, of the poke, but in all honesty, it's basically a bee sting, and it's in your arm for less than 5 minutes. We always try to keep in mind that the people on the receiving end of that blood are a lot of times trauma patients receiving cancer treatment or their babies. The people in need really have it worse off than we do in those brief 5 minutes.
1: Yeah, I've given blood for many, many, many years, and I will attest to that. It's not really a big deal, but I know some people are a little queasy about it. The fact that you help so many people is what makes it that much better and makes it feel better. In fact, if I'm not mistaken, on the Red Cross app, many times it'll do a follow of where your blood has gone.
0: Absolutely. And that's one of the new things that the Red Cross does. So we have the blood journey. If you download the Red Cross app, you'll have your donor card there, because everyone who presents to donate needs to have either a donor card or a photo ID. When you have the app, you can just come in. We will take the donor card off the app, but then you can also follow that blood journey. So what it does is probably 4 to 6 weeks after you donate, it will allow you to know where your blood went. So it, I think, takes the questioning out of people's mind as to, are we actually using the blood products when they come in to donate? Absolutely. All those blood products have a shelf life. So we like to let everyone know where their blood unit goes. It's absolutely an awesome process. My last donation went to a patient in Michigan at the University of Michigan. So it was nice to know that I was able to help, you know, that person.
1: The last time I gave, and I am an O positive, I am a Power Red person, and the last donation of mine went to Akron Children's to help some little kids there.
0: That's awesome.
1: So, yeah, it does make you feel good. And if maybe you walked out of there a little queasy or said, boy, that was a kind of tough to do, when you see that on the blood journey, it makes it that much easier to go back again.
0: Because it's so worth it.
1: Yeah, and that's the, I'm hoping that's the intent, and that's the hope, that people will get into a routine of giving blood every time they can.
0: Absolutely. And you can go to redcrossblood.org and enter your zip code, and it will bring up a list of all the drives that are in your area. If you have the app, you can go right on the app and search for blood drives near you, and it'll pull you up a list to schedule your appointment right on the app. But I just ask everyone, especially if you're O positive, O negative, A negative, or B negative, everybody is a Power Red donor until they're not. So if you have one of those blood types that are definitely in need, please consider doing a Power Red donation. Makes the process for you a lot easier, because if you give whole blood, you can give every 56 days. With that Power Red donation, instead of giving 6 times a year, you only give 3 times a year, because you can only donate every 112 days. So for people with a busy schedule, it's so much easier to say to yourself, hey, I'm doing the same justice by giving that Power Red donation, but it's in half the time.
1: Why is it that only O positive and those certain blood types are being used for that?
0: So for the Power Red donations, O negative is a universal blood type. O positive is also a very useful blood type as well. The reason that we've only been able to do those certain blood types are the fact that those are the ones that are in demand. Those are the ones that we see the most that the hospital's asking for those treatments. So at this time, the O positives, the O negatives, the A negatives, and B negatives are what we're focusing on.

0: on for the Power Reds.
1: Okay, and we want to remind everyone, this is a blood emergency. We really do need you to get out there and donate. So could you go through those, the ones that are coming up over the next week or so?
0: Yes, we have a blood drive at the Fremont VFW on Wednesday, July 29th from 12 to 5. We have the Tiffin area. We've got the Sentinel Career Center blood drive on Wednesday, July 29th, 12 to 6. We also have the Ritz Theater in Tiffin going Tuesday, August 4th from 12 to 6. And in the Fostoria area, we have the ProMedica Fostoria Hospital going on Wednesday, August 5th from 10 to 4.
1: And if I want to make an appointment, how do I do that?
0: You can go on your app and schedule that appointment, or you can go to redcrossblood.org and enter in your zip code to pull up the drives near you, or you can call 1-800-RED-CROSS and the staff will be happy to schedule that appointment for you.
1: Well, we hope people will take heed and get out there and help people, because there would be nothing worse than you getting into a situation where you need blood and they have none at that point.
0: You're right, Keith. We never know when ourselves or someone we love is going to need a blood unit. We want to make sure that they're available when they're needed most.
1: Thank you very much. We appreciate your time today.
0: Yes, thank you, Keith.
1: The American Red Cross's Melissa Beattie from the Donor Recruitment Center. And one other question, Melissa, let me ask you. I know you always have the volunteers that are working there. Are you in need of people, maybe they can't give blood, but they want to help the Red Cross? Do you need people to help run a blood drive?
0: Absolutely, Keith. We're always looking for additional volunteers. So let that be somebody that wants to work with us with the blood drives, or if you would like to work with disaster services. We have a great team of disaster response people, and we can always use more. So if that would be something that you'd be interested in, please give us a call at 1-800-RED-CROSS.
1: Thank you.
0: Thank you.
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All right, I had to play after our discussion about blood. Of course, Foreigner, Hot-Blooded. Before that, of course, Supertramp and Bloody Well Right. 443, 69 degrees currently outside on this

0: Wednesday, July the 22nd. Glad you're along. We'll have a community calendar coming up at about 5:10, looking at things happening in Findlay for the next several days or so. All that and more coming your way between now and 6 o'clock on your home for the greatest hits of all time, classic hits, 96.7.
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0: A man that is known for repeating lyrics over and over again in his songs, Bill Withers. It is a lovely day. It's going to be a set of lovely days coming up. So, especially Saturday. Saturday is supposed to be absolutely beautiful, sunny, and 83 degrees. Kind of like being on Maui, where it is always sunny and 83 degrees. And it rains every day for about 5 minutes. And it's the kind of rain you've probably never felt before, unless you've been there, like someone is spraying a constant spray bottle of mist in your face, and it's there, boom, and it's gone. Classic Hits 96.7, 69 degrees outside, 5 minutes in front of six.
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4: I'm Kate Burdett on the Ohio News Network. The National Weather Service has confirmed a tornado touched down in southwest Ohio's Claremont County yesterday. ONN's Brianna Albizu has details.
5: The National Weather Service confirms that a tornado touched down shortly before 3 p.m. yesterday afternoon, just southwest of Amelia, and then continued southeast through Pierce Township and Mount Pisgah. Violent thunderstorms and high winds caused structural and property damage that saw roofs torn off, trees uprooted, and debris flying for miles. Duke Energy reports that over 10,000 customers were without power as high winds and localized flooding delayed repairs.
4: In Northeast Ohio, a City of Solon official has been accused by the fire department of posing as a firefighter online during union contract talks. Dave Chadowski of ONN affiliate WKYC-TV in Cleveland has the story.
6: The union has filed an unfair labor practice charge claiming the city's finance director used an anonymous Facebook account to pose as a firefighter while defending the city during an ongoing labor dispute. The mayor says the city will respond through the legal process. The case is now headed to the State Employment Relations Board.
4: And the city of Springfield is preparing to build a new factory for electric airplanes. The company Electra is eyeing Springfield for its latest manufacturing plant. Governor Mike DeWine says the plant will bring more opportunity to Ohio. I'm Kate Burdett on the Ohio News Network.
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0: Talking about Big Brother. The eye in the sky, looking at you. The Alan Parsons Project. 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We've got 7 minutes after 5 o'clock. A New York City woman is suing McDonald's. Why? Not hot coffee. No. Serious and severe personal injuries and burns to her mouth and tongue as a result of being served extremely hot fries. This is according to a civil complaint. The lady is Catherine Luongo. She blames the March 5th incident, which occurred at a McDonald's restaurant across the street from Manhattan's Bryant Park, on the employees who failed to provide her with a safe order of fries. Her purported physical trauma was due solely to the carelessness, the recklessness, and the negligence of the unnamed workers who prepared the fries in question, which the complaint describes as overheated and not for human consumption.
1: What?
0: Luongo should never have been permitted or allowed to be served and consumed extremely hot and overheated fries. According to the complaint, it contends that Luongo was not given ample warning of the dangers to be encountered when tucking into the fries, and the aforesaid occurrence was due solely by reason of the negligence of the defendants and no fault or lack of care on Luongo's part. Come on.

when you get food from any restaurant, unless you grab a whole handful of fries and shove them in your mouth, you wouldn't get burned. They're going to be hot. That's how they're made. In cooking oil. Very hot cooking oil. You just happened to get ones that were really fresh, rather than getting ones that were stale and half cold. So we'll find out the further adventures of Catherine Luongo.

0: Bob Seger and the Silver Bullet Band, Even Now. 5:13 on your Wednesday afternoon, 69 degrees outside. We'll take a look at the community calendar coming up in just a moment.
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0: All right, we've got 14 minutes, almost 15 minutes after the hour of 5 o'clock. It is time for the community calendar. A look at things that are happening around Findlay and Hancock County for the next several days, many of which start tomorrow. It's all brought to you by the Marathon Center for the Performing Arts. First up, we have the Plain Air Gatherings. It will be tomorrow. Should be a beautiful morning from 9 until 11 o'clock. You'll be able to go and take part in another of the Plain Air Gatherings. For those of you that don't know what that is, it's a place that allows artists to get together and paint or draw outdoors and plain air in the Hancock County Parks. All adult artists who use any medium conducive to working outdoors are welcome. If you're new to plain air painting or are hesitant to go out on your own, the gatherings are a perfect opportunity to meet and work with other plain air artists. They want you to be part of their 13th season. It will be tomorrow, 9 until 11 o'clock, and you can go to any Hancock County park and take part in the plain air gatherings. Next up, tomorrow, between 1 and 2 o'clock, the Park District will have a special program called It Fell from the Sky. It's a perfect book for National Marble Day because of what had fallen from the sky. As the story is read, find out what has been found and what the insects did. There will be marbles to see and learn about it. If there's inclement weather, ain't going to happen. There won't be. The program will be held inside at the Discovery Center at Oakwoods Nature Preserve, and that again is tomorrow, 1 until 2 o'clock. Next up, our friends in the Kiwanis Club are going to be having their 2026 Purse Bingo. That'll take place at the Hancock County Fairgrounds tomorrow, 5 o'clock. They're going to announce their very patriotic red, white, and bingo designer purse sale. The doors will open at 5 p.m. The bingo starts promptly at 7. You'll have a 50-50 drawing, raffle prizes. There'll be 20 rounds of normal bingo. A special 21st round will be played for an extra special prize sponsored by the signature sponsors. Tickets will go on. They are on sale, actually. Reserve a table of 8 for $400. And if you'd like to go, you must be 18 to enter the building. Pizza will be provided by Heavenly Pizza, bottled water by Hempy Water. That's included in your ticket. For more information, you can contact the folks at the Kiwanis Club of Findlay and take part in the Purse Bingo. That's a big deal in a lot of cities. Also tomorrow, 5:30 till 8:30, why not go to the patio at the Hancock Hotel and listen to some great music? Cat Daly, not Pat Daly, Cat Daly will be there playing for you. And that again is tomorrow, 5:30 till 8:30 at the Hancock Hotel. And that's our community calendar for this afternoon. It's heard twice daily, once at 7:10 in the morning with Dawn as part of the Classic Hits Morning Show. And then again at 5:10 in the afternoon with me, or 5:18 during my show, Classics with the Classic, here on Classic Hits 96.7. 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

B-52s, Roaming Around the World. Before that, of course, Madonna, Express Yourself. 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Boy, we're trying to hit that 70-degree mark. And we

0: just can't we just keep 69 is where we are at 28 minutes after 5 o'clock on your Wednesday. We'll take a look at the weather forecast coming up in just a moment with Max.
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2: Your Skynet overnight forecast calls for mostly clear skies. We'll have a low of 55 degrees. For Thursday, more sunshine, a high of 77, with calm winds out of the northeast at about 5 miles per hour. Thursday night, partly cloudy and a low 55. Friday, sunshine, a high of 78. For Saturday, sunny, 83. Sunday, a chance of showers with thunderstorms, partly sunny and 87. For Skynet weather, I'm Max Crenshaw. Classic hits, 96.7.
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0: Originally done by the Classics 4, Spooky, redone by the Atlanta Rhythm Section back in the 70s. Classic hits, 96.7. Before that, of course, Boston, or Boston, and Peace of Mind. We have 19 minutes in front of 6 o'clock on your Wednesday, the 22nd day, last Wednesday. Wait, no, I stand corrected. We'll have one more Wednesday, one more hump day, July 29th, just before we flip over to August, which is just around the corner. And what is so special about August 1st? Why, it's going to be our annual Good Time One boat ride onto Lake Erie. And we're hoping the weather is as good as it was last year. That's going to be a lot of fun. We've got over 100 listeners that are bound and determined to have a great time. We'll be doing the Yacht Rock theme. So we invite all of you that are already registered and have the documents that have been sent to them to come with a Yacht Rock outfit. And who knows, maybe you'll get a special prize. You'll find out August 1st. We all load the Good Time One at the Jackson Pier in downtown Sandusky.
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4: 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Looks like we've got a great couple of days coming our way. 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
4: I'm Kate Burdett on the Ohio News Network. In Central Ohio, there's an update in the Scioto River drowning case as two of the victims have been identified. Tracy Townsend of ONN affiliate WBNS-TV in Columbus has more.
5: The Delaware County Sheriff's Office says one swimmer went into the water and four others followed after to try and help. We know four of the victims were Honduran citizens. Two were identified as 33-year-old Jose Mario Pineda Diaz and 28-year-old Marina Supaya Rigaldo. They were married. Another couple and a friend also died. Their names have not been released.
4: In Northwest Ohio, a grant from the Ohio Department of Development will help one county remove or rehabilitate eyesores. Heather Pauloff of ONN affiliate WTOL-TV in Toledo reports.
6: Seneca County's Land Revitalization Corporation received a $230,000 state grant to remove blighted properties. The money will help revitalize six sites across the county. Officials say most properties will be demolished, but others could be rehabilitated. Demolition is expected to start this fall, with the projects finishing up by next summer.
4: And U.S. Health and Human Services Secretary Robert F. Kennedy Jr. says the cyclospora parasite outbreak in the U.S. is under control. According to the Centers for Disease Control and Prevention, there have been nearly 7,000 cases either confirmed or under investigation, including hundreds here in Ohio. I'm Kate Burdett on the Ohio News Network.
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0: John Mellencamp, Jack and Diane on his current tour now. This is, if you're a John Mellencamp fan, you might be interested. You know, he's had this thing where he stops and he talks for a long period of time. So people start yelling, shut up and sing, sort of thing, right? Well, this time around, he's turned over a new leaf. Not only is he not talking as much, but he's doing songs, performing songs he said he'd never perform again. So, and you know what? 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
7: Your Skynet overnight forecast calls for mostly clear skies. We'll have a low of 55 degrees. For Thursday, more sunshine, a high of 77, with calm winds out of the northeast at about 5 miles per hour. Thursday night, partly cloudy and a low 55. Friday, sunshine, a high of 78. For Saturday, sunny, 83. Sunday, a chance of showers with thunderstorms, partly sunny and 87. For Skynet weather, I'm Max Crenshaw. 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

0: Police, I'll be watching you every breath you take. Look out. 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Yeah, get real. 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The truth is, most bosses prefer a squeaky wheel. In fact, according to research, much of the reason men still earn more than women is, well, they ask for more.
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3: I'm Ben Thomas with an AP News Minute. The U.S. and Saudi Arabia have signed a new nuclear agreement that could allow the kingdom to enrich uranium. It comes along with what the Trump administration describes as a bilateral safeguards agreement. John Gamperl has more.
4: This is exactly how you would potentially make a nuclear weapon, by enriching uranium up to weapons-grade levels and then building a bomb. Saudi Arabia is insisting that its plans are peaceful for its nuclear program, but we have heard from their assertive crown prince, Mohammed bin Salman, that the kingdom would be willing to seek a nuclear weapon should Iran choose to build a bomb. Saudi Arabia has uranium deposits. It has this long-term interest. It wants to make possibly nuclear power plants as well, but nonproliferation experts warn that if Saudi Arabia is allowed to enrich, that could open the door to yet another Middle East nation that could be at risk of racing for the bomb.
3: John Gambrell reporting from Dubai, and I'm Ben Thomas.
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0: Level 42, something about you, baby. All right. Feeling a little anxious these days. 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People who have a high intelligence are more prone to anxiety than those who have moderate intelligence. I guess because they think more. I'm just guessing. Maybe I'm not that intelligent. 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
7: Your Skynet overnight forecast calls for mostly clear skies. We'll have a low of 55 degrees. For Thursday, more sunshine, a high of 77, with calm winds out of the northeast at about 5 miles per hour. Thursday night, partly cloudy and a low 55. Friday, sunshine, a high of 78. For Saturday, sunny, 83. Sunday, a chance of showers with thunderstorms, partly sunny and 87. For Skynet weather, I'm Max Crenshaw. Classic Hits, 96.7.
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3: I'm Ben Thomas with an AP News Minute. The U.S. and Saudi Arabia have signed a new nuclear agreement that could allow the kingdom to enrich uranium. It comes along with what the Trump administration describes as a bilateral safeguards agreement. John Gamperl has more.
4: This is exactly how you would potentially make a nuclear weapon, by enriching uranium up to weapons-grade levels and then building a bomb. Saudi Arabia is insisting that its plans